To in Cordell's Corner. We'll dig into the buzz to see what is trending, filter through our mentions to see what is on your mind, and break down Variety's 100 best comedy movies of all time. So turn it up, get your laughing ready, because you're out with Mario and Courtney Lopez.

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1: Amaro, Courtney Lopez.
0: Nothing like a funny movie. Very difficult to do these days. A lot of iconic comedies, though, from over the years. Variety decided to name the 100 best of all time. Ooh, that's bold. Here's the top 10 from Variety's film critics who compiled the list. Honey?
2: I am very excited about this list because one of my all-time favorites is on it, and I feel like it's, you know, it's underrated. Okay. Like, if you, it's one of those, if you know, you know. You
0: okay,
2: know?
0: Got it.
2: All right, so starting with number 10, it is Groundhog Day.
1: Classic. Bill Murray, love it.
2: Number 9, Young Frankenstein, Mel Brooks.
0: I got to say, I think that's a little overrated, and I like Mel Brooks. That's my first...
2: Maybe not the top 10.
0: Yeah.
2: Fargo, number 8.
0: Okay, here's the thing. Excellent movie. Humorous moments wouldn't qualify it as a comedy at all.
2: Mm-hmm.
0: It's kind of like when they try to say The Bear, the TV show, is a comedy. This is more of a good, suspenseful thriller. Excellent movie. Yeah. Disagree with that.
2: Yeah, The Bear did not make me laugh. It stressed me out. Number 7, Duck Soup from 1933, you guys.
0: Yeah, the Marx Brothers. You're going way back right there. Okay, I guess if you got to encompass the whole...
3: It's from all time.
2: All time.
0: Yeah. Okay, then all right.
2: It's
0: fine. My grandfather loved it.
2: Okay. Number 6, Monty Python and the Holy Grail from 75.
0: That's great. That's funny. That's a classic. That's a classic.
2: You guys, if you haven't seen number 5... You are doing yourself a disservice. It is Waiting for Guffman, Christopher Guest, mockumentary about a small town musical. It is, I was the one who introduced it to you, right?
0: Yes, and it's very funny. That's more of a cult classic, but it is very, very funny, yes.
2: It's hysterical.
0: Mm-hmm.
2: The Great Dictator from 1940, Charlie Chaplin.
0: Yeah, wow. Again, my grandfather loved those, so okay, we're representing that.
3: He also loved The Exorcist.
0: He did love The Exorcist.
2: That was on loop.
3: Not for comedy.
0: Not for comedy, but yes.
2: Number 3, top 3, Annie Hall from 1977.
0: Okay, another good movie, but I wouldn't say comedy, really. It has humorous moments. That's a good movie, but not a comedy. That's weird.
2: Number 2, Some Like It Hot from 1959. This is Billy Wilder's classic with Marilyn Monroe, Tony Curtis, and Jack Lemmon. That's an old one.
0: Yeah, they shot it in San Diego at the Hotel Del Coronado. I remember that one. Yeah, I mean, you know, we're doing the broad spectrum, so okay.
3: I don't think it's laugh out loud funny.
0: Back in the day.
3: Back in the day, yeah, but not now.
0: Mm-hmm.
2: And number 1, The Naked Gun from the Files of Police Squad, 1988.
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1: I'm Mario. Courtney Lopez. Music rolls on right after Cordo breaks down a few of the new things hitting TV and streaming.
2: Untold UK Netflix series premiere. It's a three-part sports documentary miniseries on Netflix. It's part of the acclaimed Untold anthology focusing on dramatic stories from English football.
0: Oh, a little footy ball. Okay.
2: Tucci in Italy. It's on Hulu, Disney Plus, and it's season two. Stanley Tucci travels to five regions, Naples and Campania, Sicily, La Marche, Sardinia, and Veneto, highlighting how history, adversity, geography, and innovation shape local cuisines. You just had him on your show.
0: We had him on the show.
3: You were just in Italy.
0: Your mom was very excited to come to the set. And we invited him to the house. He said he'd come.
2: Oh, my God. You guys did not tell me that.
0: Yes.
2: And does she want to make him sauce?
0: Yep.
2: Okay. And U.S. versus the world, 4 years with the men's national soccer team. It's on HBO, and it is this series premiere.
0: Just in time for the World Cup. Good.

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1: Yo, Mauro, Courtney Lopez got some May 12th birthdays to shout out. In the meantime, any obscure holidays to celebrate today, honey?
2: You know, it's something you look at every single day, but when you're asked, you don't know. You have to go back and check it. It is National Odometer Day.
1: You know what? I check my odometer almost daily. I don't know why. Just because it's right there.
2: That's what I'm saying. You're always looking at it. But you know how times you have to send it in for insurance because they need to know occasionally like what it is. You look at it every day, but I still wouldn't be able to tell them what it is. I have to go back and check.
3: I know what mine is.
1: Right.
2: What?
3: Mine is 80,089.
2: Wow. Okay.
1: Nothing like my mother-in-law's. Had her car for like 7 years and is like at 8,000 or something crazy.
3: Yeah,
1: like
3: that's impressive.

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1: Time to celebrate some May 12th birthdays. What up, Mauro? Courtney Lopez here, as always. Fraser's going to tell us who's turning a year older, and we're going to try to guess the age. Who do we got?
2: Rami Malek,
0: who is from about 5 minutes from where we do the show here.
3: Oh.
0: He is a native Angelino.
2: Like he was born five minutes from here?
0: Born and raised. Went to Notre Dame right here in Studio City. So a rare Angelino.
2: He actually went to school less than a mile from my house.
0: You don't see too many guys that are actually from
2: LA.
0: No,
2: there's not a lot.
3: We're going to be able to say that about our kids.
0: Yeah, kids are native Angelinos. But anyway, Rami, with all that said, I'm going to say he's 36.
3: 38.
2: I forgot we were doing birthdays for a minute. 45.
3: Oh.
2: 45. Jason Biggs from American Pie. American Pie 2.
0: Jason Biggs is from Jersey.
2: American Pie 3.
3: Jason Biggs is hitting the Biggs level. He's 50.
0: 46.
2: 48.
0: Okay.
2: Tony Hawk, skateboarding legend.
0: Legend. San Diego boy. Tony Hawk is double nickels, 55.
3: Well, that took me a minute to process.
2: Wow. I saw the wheels turning.
3: Yeah.
2: Slowly.
3: Yeah, no. He's hawking his way into 57.
2: 58.
0: Wow.
2: Stephen Baldwin. The blonde Baldwin? Wasn't he blonde for a minute?
0: Bieber's dad.
3: We just know it's Hailey Bieber.
2: But wasn't he blonde for like 10 minutes when he was in all those movies with Pauly Shore?
0: He's a trip.
2: That's right. His grandchild is Bieber's baby.
0: Yes, yes. Bieber's his son-in-law.
2: Yeah.
3: Baldwin is not bald. Yeah. But he's winning at life, and he is 65.
0: I believe he's 61.
2: 60.
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0: You think a ticket for not wearing your seatbelt is the worst that could happen? 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Click it or ticket, paid for by NHTSA.
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1: You're on Mario Courtney Lopez, wasting no time getting right to another round of the slang game. All right, what's our theme today, Fraser?
2: Baby boomers. Slang from the baby boomer generation.
1: All right. All right.
3: Is that you?
1: I'm Gen X.
3: Oh, sorry.
1: Our parents are baby boomers.
3: Okay.
1: Come on.
4: Oh, I have to find it.
1: I'm the coolest era. Gen X are the coolest era. No, Gen X are the coolest.
3: Then millennium.
1: They look younger than what they are. They don't put up with any BS.
4: The coolest are us, which are zennials, which
1: you
4: are in
1: know
4: between.
1: The Gen X
4: in between
1: coolest.
4: Gen, X, Gen X and millennials are us.
3: No, I thought millennial
4: goonies.
3: Was 1980.
4: We're the coolest ones.
1: Yeah, millennials used to get clowned. You know that. You don't want to be
4: sorry, what are we doing?
3: Well,
4: baby
3: now everybody
4: boomers?
3: Wants to be boomers. The millennials. 1980s, 1990s. They want to be us.
1: Gen X.
4: We're the best generation. It's a fact. Here we go. Here we go. Hands up, buzzers. Bread. Mario.
1: Money.
4: That is correct.
1: You got some bread? I like that.
4: Gas. Mario.
1: Made me laugh. That was gas. That was all. Oh, that was hilarious.
4: A very fun time.
1: Exactly.
4: There you go.
3: Are you sure this is not you?
1: Because it's not. I'm cool with many eras.
4: Many generations. Here we go. Groovy. Mario.
1: That's hip. That's tight. That's groovy.
4: Cool. Stylish.
1: Yeah.
4: Fuzz. Courtney.
3: Confusing.
4: Incorrect.
1: Fuzz is when you're a little drunk.
4: Incorrect. I'll give you another word for the same thing.
1: Okay.
4: Heat.
1: Oh, you're good looking.
4: Incorrect.
1: What is it?
3: In trouble.
4: And sort of. Fuzz, heat, the police.
1: Oh, okay,
4: it's the police.
3: Trouble.
4: The fuzz, the heat.
1: Fuzz, the fuzz. I like the fuzz. Dang.
4: The fuzz is
1: I
4: good.
1: Like that for police. That's good.
4: Boob tube.
1: Television.
4: That is correct. Far out.
1: Awesome.
4: Mario's not even
1: awesome.
4: Waving.
1: Awesome. Amazing.
3: This is so not fair.
4: Wow, amazing is correct.
1: Yep.
3: He's on AARP. This is not okay.
1: I am not a boomer. I'm a Gen Xer. Go.
4: You are technically, you were on the cover of that magazine, though. Split.
1: Gotta leave.
4: That was her, technically.
3: That was me, and you're rude. Let's get out of here.
4: Yeah, leave a place fast.
1: I got you by like 8, so go ahead.
4: Threads.
1: Clothes. You like my threads?
4: Stylish.
1: By the way, boomers had the coolest lingo.
4: They actually had a lot of really cool words. Clothing. Stylish clothing, yes. Dig it.
1: I like it. I dig it. I use that still.
4: Understand or enjoy.
1: Can you dig it? Yes.
4: Two more. Bummer. That was Courtney.
3: Aw, man.
4: Yeah, disappointing or bad. And last one. Square. Courtney.
3: Somebody who's all buttoned up and
1: nerd,
4: uncool, or conventional person.
1: Yeah. A nerd.
0: Square. Dang, killed the boomers.
5: More Mario Lopez coming up.
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0: 105.1, music from the 90s to now. So, does it seem like mosquitoes always choose you? Oof, if so, it's not because you're so sweet. You're on with Mario and Courtney Lopez, by the way. Speaking of sweet, researchers say exercising, drinking alcohol, and being overweight are the things that increase your appeal.
1: That's why they love you. They don't like me.
0: They love me. Peak season is over the summer, of course, when it's most warm and humid. Humid, I think, has a lot to do with it, too. If you live in drier areas, it's not as bad. But boy, in the South, where it's hot, woo.
2: Yeah, growing up in Georgia, it was like summers were brutal with mosquitoes.
0: I remember being at my sister's, too. Some of the mosquitoes in Houston, they look like tarantulas.
1: Yeah.
0: You may be seeing the little buggers already. If you want to treat your yard to prevent them, now's the time to do it. Easy way is by eliminating standing water in your yard, like flower pots, gutters, and toys that collect water. Okay.
1: Yeah. They don't like me, so I don't

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2: I'm Mario Courtney Lopez. Music rolls on after some quick food buzz. Mashed.com asked readers, what is the best new fast food item they tried so far this year? Who made their top five, honey?
3: Well, number five is Papa John's pan pizza. Pan is so good.
1: As opposed to?
4: Well, I think they just started.
3: Pan is thicker.
4: I think they just started doing a pan version of
1: so
4: a pizza.
1: So pan, see, I like a thin pizza. You like thick? I like
3: when I do a Pizza Hut, I always get pan.
4: Hmm. Yeah, pan is like a medium thickness. It's not Detroit style or Chicago style. Yeah.
1: Chicago style is like a cake. Yeah. I like it thin, paper thin. Go on.
3: Number four is Panda Express Dynamite Sweet and Sour Chicken.
1: I've tried this. It's amazing. We have a Panda Express right by our house. We haven't gone.
3: I haven't been there for years.
1: Not one time.
3: We have one right here.
1: No, I know, but there's one literally around the block from our house.
4: There's one by your house and by your work.
1: And I still don't go. It's so underrated. You're right.
3: Number three is McDonald's Derby McFlurry. That's part of their K-pop Demon Hunters promo. And it won't be around much longer.
1: I actually tried this as well. A little too sweet for me, but okay.
3: Number two is Burger King's Peppercorn BLT Whopper.
1: Did not see that coming. Okay.
3: You know, I don't eat meat anymore, but when I did eat meat, I would love a Junior Whopper from Burger King. They were good.
4: Okay. You know, I'll tell you something. Peppercorn, too. I don't know why. There's something about peppercorn sauces and stuff. They're so good.
3: It just gives it that extra kick in the ass, you know? Number one, Taco Bell's mini taco salad, which someone described as nachos only better.
1: Well, if anything's better than nachos, it deserves to be number one.

0: Music from the 90s to now for Ames and all of Central Iowa. This is Now 105.1. So does your name give away your profession? Mario and Courtney Lopez here. It turns out that a new study is saying that certain jobs often attract people with particular names. If you're a hairdresser, you may be Lori or Susan. A fitness instructor is often Rebecca or Jennifer. A mechanic, Rick or Fred. A police officer, Wayne or Kevin. And a graphic designer, Allison or Kurt. That's so funny.
1: Well, it seems far-fetched, but the study says there is truly a correlation. They have assigned six names that are common to 30 different jobs at verdantlabs.com if you want to check it out. Well,
0: that's funny.
1: What would mine be?
2: Cordo Radio.
1: Oh.
0: Or you work for HR.
2: Yeah.
3: Coming up. More Mario Lopez coming up.
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1: Yo, I'm Mario Courtney Lopez. Every week, my wife hooks us up with some life hacks to help us out. And I hear this week is an important one. What do you got?
2: Yes, we're mood boosting our mornings, helping people become more of a morning person. I have never been a morning person.
0: It's easier in the summertime when the sun comes out a little earlier, the sun is out.
2: No, I have never been a morning person.
3: The sun is up at like 5 a.m.
0: I like that.
3: Because I'm up at 5 a.m.
2: So we know the most important thing is sleep, right? So make sure you stop consuming caffeine at least 6 hours before bed and make sure you eat your dinner at least 3 hours before going to sleep because having all that food in your stomach is not good. Keep your bedroom cool and dark to improve sleep quality.
0: Yup, that's number one.
2: Stop using screens at least 1 hour before bed, especially phones and tablets.
0: That's not us, though.
3: Good luck with that.
0: We literally turn on the TV and we go right to bed.
2: Well, the TV, but my phone, yes. In the morning, try waking up at least 20 minutes earlier than you usually do and go outside. They say getting at least 15 minutes of sun to boost your vitamin D and stop your body from producing melatonin is something that you should do.
0: Yes, Gary Brecka, physiologist extraordinaire, suggests this, and going barefoot outside, being one with the earth.
2: Yeah.
0: Get grounded with the grass.
3: Not in L.A.
0: Well, if you got a yard.
3: I'll come to your yard.
0: Yeah, if you got a yard.
3: I'll do it at your house.
0: If not, just go with tennis shoes and go outside.
3: Yes,
0: you can do that.
2: Yeah, not me. I literally wake up and I'm shot out of a can. I don't have time for anything. Do some light stretching to increase your body temperature and alertness.
0: That's good.
2: Wake it up a little bit. And plan something enjoyable, like a special coffee, journaling, listen to some of your favorite music, or even a quick walk to make your first hour of your day rewarding.
0: I do all of those things on the weekend. I go 100 miles an hour during the week, but maybe I can get up a little earlier and start doing it. That's a good tip.
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0: The music from the 90s to now is on Now 105.1. I'm Mario Courtney Lopez letting you know that we want you to see Doja Cat on her tour, Mavi World Tour, in the U.S. city of your choice.
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0: Errol Mario Lopez, and this is Now 105.1. All right, at On With Mario Lopez on Instagram, at On With Mario on Facebook and X. Just a few of the many ways to get a note to us. Mario and Courtney Lopez here. We love hearing from you. A little more music, and we're going to dig into our mentions to see what you sent our way.
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1: You're on Mario Courtney Lopez. 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We love hearing from you. What'd you find, honey?
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0: You know what? They really do. They really do. And our microwave is weird because when the food beeps to be ready, you can't just open the door. You got to push another button to open the door. It's a whole, you have to go through a series of things. You really want this food?
2: It's a child lock. You work for your food.
0: You do.
3: Mario Lopez will be right back.
0: You think a ticket for not wearing your seatbelt is the worst that could happen? 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

0: And they're really talking deeply about the release of the Epstein files and how it's been handled. Plus, we have two very special guests. Of course, it's Tuesday, so we have Joseph Scott Morgan, host of the hit podcast and on YouTube, Body Bags. He's with us to discuss all of the forensics. And get this, we've been talking a lot about this Epstein suicide note. Mm-hmm. So we have an actual forensics handwriting expert. Bart Baggett is here, and he's going to analyze the note for us live.
1: I'm excited for that. That's gonna
0: what
1: be
0: do
1: fun.
0: You think? Your vote is that it is not real. Is that correct? Body. Oh, and by the way, Body Movin is here, and Courtney Armstrong, and I'm Stephanie Lidecker, and of course we have Taha, Sam, and Adam in the control room. Way to bury the lead, kids. I apologize.
1: I know. How dare
0: Back
1: you?
0: Back to the handwriting sample. What do you
1: I
0: think?
1: I mean, I don't. I'm no expert, but it just doesn't look like his handwriting. And I even considered like. This frantic state one might be in just before maybe ending your own life, you know? It just, for me, doesn't feel like his handwriting. But again, we'll have to hear what the expert says. What do you think?
0: Some people are saying that it does. I genuinely don't know. Right. I just think the timing is very unusual and a little sus. But again, that doesn't mean anything. And frankly, I would be comforted to hear that it was correct and that it's something that we can lean into and trust the authorities and the report. I would feel good about that. But I do have a raised eyebrow as I say that.
1: I do. I absolutely do. Plus, he held on to it. The guy, his cellmate, like, held on to it because of his own case. I don't know. It's just, the whole thing is a little hinky to me. Let's say it that way.
0: So, well, I guess the expert's going to tell us because we don't even know the information. So we'll be finding it out live, real time. And I think some of us, Body, you did not do this. And there's probably a good reason. But we handed in handwriting samples of our own to be, you know, loosely examined. So,
1: oh, did you do yours? I didn't do mine.
0: I have an examination. She is annoying. We'll be Bart to the test here. We're so looking forward to it. I'm like kind of at the edge of my seat. Also, all this David, the musician, again, back in court, lots of coverage today. You know, Body, do you want to fill us in?
1: Yeah, so David was in court today. He's 21 years old. He's professionally known as David. He's facing multiple felony charges in Los Angeles related to the death of, you know, that 14-year-old girl, Celeste Rivas Hernandez. David has pled not guilty to all the charges, including first-degree murder. The prosecution is alleging that David killed Celeste after she threatened to expose this illegal, you know, sexual relation. I'm using this in quotes, relationship that could have harmed his music career. You know, he was getting ready to release that album, Withered, and go on this world tour in like a couple days. And, you know, apparently Celeste was threatening to expose their relationship, and that would have really ruined his and ended his career. He appeared in court today for a very brief status hearing related to scheduling the preliminary hearing. And it was interesting. There was some reporters in the courtroom, and they observed some interesting things. David appeared. He was in an orange jumpsuit, you know, the one that you have to wear in jail. He had a white long sleeve shirt on, and reporters noted that he was unshaven and he didn't get that haircut he was asking for because his hair was like kind of curly and longer than they had, you know, it was before. And people from inside the courtroom said he was unusually relaxed. And at one point he reportedly exchanged a wink with his defense attorney, Blair Beck, while they were, you know, discussing the case. He winked at her. I thought that was kind of weird. Right? Anyway, I can't hear you, Steph. I can see you.
0: Was that a little creepy? Was it like code? Yeah. You know, what is the thing
1: there? I don't
0: know. Hard to decide.
1: It's very weird. David's defense team accused, though, the prosecutors of stalling to buy preparation time, claiming that they still haven't received, you know, this requested DNA evidence. And the lead prosecutor, Beth Silverman, kind of fired back at that and said, listen, there's a sheer large amount of volume of discovery totaling at least 40 terabytes, which makes turnaround really impossible. And before the show, I did some research. I wanted for the listeners to understand how much 40 terabytes is, right?
0: I'm dying to know this math. Yeah,
1: I was like, let's see. What can we, everybody has a phone, a cell phone, most people, right? Mm-hmm. And the average American has a phone with about

0: 256 gigabytes. You know, you're buying your Apple phone and you choose your storage options. Most people choose a 256 gigabyte phone. So if you're looking at your cell phone and it's 256 gigabytes, think of it as being 160 of those phones. That's 40 terabytes.
1: 160 of those phones?
0: 160. Wow. Right. Now if you're like a content creator or like a gamer and you're doing a lot of like video and whatnot, you would probably choose a 1 terabyte phone or a 512 gigabyte phone. That would be either 80 of those or 40 of those, obviously. But if that's the astounding. Average American, yeah.
2: And he's so pretty young too. So again, if this relationship seems to have started with Celeste, you know, at such a young age, if in fact that's accurate, or at least what he's being accused of, mm-hmm. this is a lot of,
0: it's a lot.
2: You know, torrid information to sift through.
0: Well, you know, at the 40 terabytes is probably not all CSAM material. You know, it's probably, correct. You know, surveillance footage, maybe from Ring cameras. Of course, the Tesla Sentry security cameras, if they got anything off of it. I'm not even sure. You know, it's going to comprise a lot of probably different kinds of media. The CSAM material, I don't know how much, you know, is going to be on that. I think they said something like 30 terabytes, though, at the beginning of the...
2: That's my recollection as well. Yeah. It's a pretty massive amount.
0: It was a lot.
2: By the way, we have Joseph with us now too. Hi, Joseph Scott Morgan.
0: Hey, Joseph.
2: We didn't want to ignore you as you sat there listening to this case. I know you've been covering it so closely.
0: He came in like a smooth operator, just kind of
2: I
0: love
2: Southern smooth. Sailed right in there. Nice, right in. Joseph. Yeah. Welcome to the conversation.
3: Hey, thanks for having me, and so good to be with you guys. Yeah,
0: so good to see you. I was just explaining how much 40 terabytes of data is, and I said it's about 160, you know, 256 gigabyte cell phones. So think of it as that. And you know, Beth Silverman, she's the lead prosecutor for this case in Los Angeles, and she noted that only 10 terabytes so far have been turned over. You know, and she said this process could take months to do. So David, in court today, he personally agreed to waive his right to the May 26th hearing update. And the next status conference, get this, it's not going to be until June 17th. The anticipated prelim is scheduled for June 29th. I think it's probably going to be closer to July or August, but right now it's scheduled for June 29th.
2: This was incredibly unsurprising to me personally. Yeah. I know we had some colleagues that were outside of the control room, and apparently it was pretty heated in terms of the journalists and people that were covering this case were really frustrated by the push. Mm. But how could you blame them? I mean, this is a lot of material to get through. Joseph, you see this all of the time and can probably really speak to this digital footprint and the importance of it.
3: Yeah, can I take away my big takeaway? With this is that I don't recall any case that we have covered where, and I know that they exist, you know, this is my one little slice of the pie, my view of the world. But given this, it's amazing to me, these, and it's not just him, it's all of these people in the circle. They document every damn second of their life on videography. The thought of it, you know, Body, you were talking about the volume, because I can't, you know, I'm not
0: all
3: a computer
0: the Twitch
3: guy
0: streams,
3: so
0: yeah,
3: but I understand what you're talking about relative to this. And when you think about how much it just cost, boy, my mind's in a different place, how much it requires to produce, you know, just a video of, you know, just having a chat, you know, that sort of thing. And you compile that day after day after day. And you have to understand that contained within that dump of stuff, you've got these bits. You've got these bits of day-to-day life that are captured. It can be video. It can be audio. And anything could lead back to telling the full story about what happened to Celeste. So it's not just like downloading all this stuff. It's going through it, man. Mm-hmm. I mean, it makes my knees weak when I begin mm-hmm. to think about how much time someone is going to have to spend. Right. And certainly, you know, this defense attorney and their team and, you know, everybody that's going they're going to have their own digital people that are involved in this, and it's going to go bit by bit. So, yeah, I agree. You say in July, August. Yeah, I think I'm out on that limb with you, Body.
0: Yeah. Yeah, because he was also a streamer. If you remember, he was he was kind of a gamer, and he did a lot of Twitch streaming. And, you know, when people were like sleuthing this before he was arrested, there were a lot of Twitch streams that in clips of Celeste in his Twitch streams. And in one of those Twitch streams, Celeste is sitting there, and it looks like they're in kind of like a kitchen. And Celeste has like a hoodie on. She looks super
2: That's
0: cute.
2: That's right.
0: She has like a hoodie on and some glasses, really like big, thick glasses. And towards the end of the stream, they're kind of talking and she says, "You want me to tell everybody how you are kids?" And rape kids is what she said. And David kind of smiled and said, "Okay, in the stream. You know, it seemed like they were kind of joking around. And if you didn't know, Celeste was 14 at the time. You probably would have been like, haha, but she was 14 at the time. And it was like almost a passive aggressive, like dig at him a little bit. But mm-hmm. those kinds of things are going to be in this 40 terabyte volume. Yeah. And because David was a streamer, the whole collection of that is probably going to be submitted, I would imagine. And just like Joseph said, somebody's going to have to sit there and watch every minute of it. And
3: every bit of it.
0: The time
3: you know, isn't it some the world that we exist in now? Just
0: it's
3: think
0: so
3: about
0: different.
3: This for a second. When you know, people in my world walk into a crime scene, right? And I've been in some that are so very complex. And you sit there and you photograph and you measure and you examine and you collect and secure and all the stuff that we preach all the time. That is a very finite amount of data that we're collecting from a physical sense. When you compare it to the digital world, that's why I've always stated, and this goes beyond simply this case, is that the new crime scene we carry in our pocket everywhere
0: right.
3: we go. Everywhere we go, that's the new, that is the new crime scene. And
0: my whole thing at Crime Time, Joseph, has been the internet is the new crime scene. And I've been saying it for 10 years. Yeah. The internet is the new crime scene. And right now we're carrying the internet right in our pocket.
3: You bet. Everywhere.
2: Yeah, we have to do a digital cleanup. Like, how do you even prevent that? But at the same time, it's really helpful because, goodness, if something happened to somebody you loved, you would be so grateful to have their digital footprint to be able to relook at their final steps and perhaps give some context to the last hours of their lives. So it's important stuff, but it is hard to go
0: Plus
2: through.
0: We,
2: and you want to make sure
0: don't
2: it's
0: even
2: very
0: know.
2: Careful.
0: We don't even know what was on Celeste's phone either. Right.
2: No. Good point.
0: So this burner, you know, that she had, or maybe she got her cell phone back from her parents. I don't know. But, you know, David apparently allegedly paid this kid $1,000 to give Celeste a cell phone when she was at school because her parents took her phone away. That's how predatory he was. He drove 2 hours to her junior high school and paid one of her classmates $1,000 to give her a burner phone. Well, we don't know what was on that phone.
3: Can I throw one more group in here, too? Mm-hmm. All these people. And again, my spotty senses are tingling with this. All of these people that are in this circle, I wonder how many of them were compelled to surrender their phones. Because there have been a lot of videos that did not originate from his phone or her phone that are floating around out there. I've seen some of them. And that is evidence. And I really wonder if any of these people have been compelled to surrender their phone. Have we heard about that? No, not to this point. But that's a big bit to this as well.
0: No, you're absolutely
2: and Joseph,
0: right. I didn't even consider that.
2: You're going to stick with us, too. You're going to stick with us. Because I kind of want to finish a couple of points in the David case as well. Because it is so incredibly grisly. And Joseph, we haven't really had, or at least I haven't, since I've been back, had the benefit of just talking anything top line that we should be looking out for as this trial gets underway. Oh, and Courtney Armstrong, look at you. She's here, everybody. All right, Court, welcome to the combo.
0: Well, stick around. When we come back, we're going to continue the conversation and finish up our thoughts on the David case. And missing woman Lynette Hooker's sailboat is now under federal guard. Keep it right here, True Crime Tonight.
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1: Welcome back to True Crime Tonight on iHeartRadio. We're talking true crime all the time. I'm Stephanie Leidecker here with Courtney Armstrong and Body Movin'. And look, it's Tuesday, so we have Joseph Scott Morgan, our very favorite forensics expert, here with us tonight. Host of the hit podcast Body Bags. Also, you can catch his YouTube channel as well. Joseph is knee deep in it, our latest TV star here and about. So yeah, this new development, and we can talk about this maybe later in the week, but just to put a top on the David case, there was some audio that came out this morning that Joseph, you were speaking about on the Nancy Grace show. Just basically about Neo, which is, you know, technically somebody who has been spoken to by the grand jury. This is Neo's, allegedly, the singer, David the pop star's best friend. Mm-hmm. And the audio, what was the meat and potatoes of that?
2: Okay, I'll be very, very broad strokes here. I'll put it to you this way. You need to dig into this because it's disgusting. So this is from an old Twitch stream, apparently. I'll set the scene. You've got these two young ladies that are applying makeup and everything in the mirror. You don't see the other people, but you can hear them on it. And they're taping one another. They're going about putting glitter on and all this store stuff that I know nothing about. But you can hear a conversation going on in the background. And this conversation involves Celeste. And it's very... there's one comment in particular in the midst of this that is shocking. It is as shocking as anything that I have heard to date in this investigation. And I would urge everybody to listen to this, but also take it with a grain of salt, because as we know, we live in an AI world. So you have to give that benefit of the doubt. But just hearing that today, it kind of set me back a bit, I got to tell you. And again, as I was saying earlier, it is about the accused, but it's about everybody that's on the periphery. And forgive me, I can't remember her name. I think her first name is Kitty. The young woman, you remember the young woman up in New York back in the 50s that was screaming for her life outside of the apartment complex, and no one came to help her.
1: Yeah, the bystander.
3: Yeah, the bystander from that.
2: It absolutely, this breaks my heart, because that's kind of what I drew from it. It was one of those moments. So might turn out to be nothing, but I got to tell you, it is something. Yeah.
3: I found the stream, and I'll watch it tonight, and maybe we'll have something to talk about tomorrow. But I have the clip.
1: Yeah, we'll dig into that. Thank you, Joseph. And then also the Bahamas body, there's so much happening with that, with this boat being brought into custody by federal agents.
3: Yeah, the boat was seized. The investigation into, you know, the American woman, Lynette Hooker, her disappearance in the Bahamas, it's now transitioned from a search and rescue to the U.S. federal, a U.S. federal criminal probe. Following the Coast Guard seizure of that sailboat owned by her and her husband, Brian Hooker. Brian Hooker maintains that his wife, Lynette Hooker, disappeared during an accident in which she fell off the boat with the key, leaving him kind of paddling for 8 hours to seek help. However, Brian Hooker's history of domestic, you know, volatility has drawn intense scrutiny, including from his own stepdaughter, which is, you know, of course, his wife's daughter. The Coast Guard Investigative Service is now conducting a forensic analysis on the vessel while searching, while still seeking a witness from the sailboat that was nearby moored. Do you know anything about the forensic service for the Coast Guard, Joseph?
2: Yeah. You know, early on, I was really hoping that our friends in the FBI were going to, because we have agents in all of these various countries, right? I was really hoping they were going to go down there and make sure this thing stayed secured. That was at the top of my list, all right? Mm-hmm. I hope that it was, because this is in a foreign country. We don't know what the level of security is relative to this vessel. So back to the investigative service of the Coast Guard. So folks understand, Coast Guard is only part of the military, truly part of the military in time of war, okay? But they fall under Homeland Security. They have wide and broad-ranging investigative powers, okay? So they have, and correct me if I'm wrong, I can't remember if it's St. Petersburg. I can't remember. They were towing this vessel back there, and it will be moored there. Now, what can they do with it? Well, it's going to be very important that they get it to a safe, secure area. A marina is not a safe, secure area. Even a safe harbor at a Coast Guard station is not safe in the sense of protecting the elements contained therein. They need to dry dock this thing. They need to get it onto the back of a transfer truck, take it to a hangar, and lock this damn thing down. What could they find? Well, any number of things. This is not a tiny, tiny sailboat. This is not something like you're going to go on the pond and see somebody bounce around in. This is going to have like, I don't know if it'll actually have like a regular salon, as they call it. You know, it'll have a big central area down there. There'll be a galley, a small galley, and then there'll be berthing quarters. There'll be a head, all that sort of stuff. But it's not tiny. And so there's any number of areas where you can look within the vessel. And so they're going to be looking for any kind of trace evidence, anything in there that's busted or broken, railings, chairs,
3: like signs of a struggle,
2: Signs of a struggle. And then, then is there anything that we cannot see with the unaided eye? The first thing I'm thinking about is any kind of imagery involving unseen blood. Was there an attempt to clean up? Is there a remnant of blood? So there you go.
1: But and isn't there also an issue with the chain of custody at this point?
2: Yes.
1: I mean, it seems like an unsurmountable issue in a court of law, no?
2: Yeah, and I think that that's a bridge that they will have to, they're going to have to cross if they find anything of value here. Because if not, it's a moot point. And, you know, court, to your point, that's one of the reasons security is critical here. You know, I don't, no one knows, you know, who had access to that area during that. And I can't even tell you off the top of my head, we've been covering so many cases. I don't even know how many weeks in we are now, but it's several. So you have any number of, you have any volume of time now that could have passed where things are going to be degraded. God, the rainstorms, you know, just on the outer deck, you know, that wash things away. People come, curious onlookers. How many cases have we covered where citizens are just walking around? I don't know, the initials are Nancy Guthrie, where they actually walk onto the property. You know, just think about that. And now it's we're in a foreign country. Now we're bringing it across, you know, open sea. And now try to get it processed. It's, but the most important thing, though, is to first, you got to start off by securing this thing and seeing if there's anything of value there.
3: Just to answer your question, Lynette Hooker went missing on April 4th. And the boat was seized on May 9th. So just over a month.
2: Yeah.
3: a month.
2: A lot of stuff.
3: So there's going to be a lot to go through. Maybe even the sailboat. I don't know if it has like telemetry or onboard electronics that might contradict the timeline. I'm not really sure. But, you know, maybe they'll be able to get something from that. They do warn.
2: I can tell you, our friends in the Coasties, those guys, they know what they're doing. They know how every vessel operates. And they are at the top of their game. And they will understand all of the guts of that. And how this vessel operates. And they'll be able to capture anything electronic off this thing, I'm sure.
3: I have no doubt. Well, for now, the vessel is docked under heavy guard at the Fort Pierce Coast Guard Station Florida. So we will keep everybody updated on what they find. This is True Crime Tonight. We are on iHeartRadio. We talk true crime all the time. I'm Body, and I'm here with Stephanie and Courtney, and we're joined by Joseph Scott Morgan. We were just talking about the disappearance of Lynette Hooker and the confiscation of the sailboat and this dramatic tow back to Florida. But we're going to switch things and talk about this. Another boat problem, this virus, this antivirus. Oh, my gosh.
1: Yeah, Joseph.
3: Let's go right to a... Oh, sorry.
1: Yeah, let's go to a talk back.
3: All right.
4: TCT peeps, it's Julia from South Carolina, and I'm calling in regards to the Hantavirus. So everybody's telling us that it's really hard to contract. However, one of the people who left the ship early, they boarded an airplane in Spain and interacted with a flight attendant. They did not continue on that plane. They were removed from the plane before it took off. That person died, and that flight attendant contracted the hantavirus. They were not sharing a bed, and they were not sharing food. Ugh. Make it make sense.
3: Julia, you're scaring me, girl.
5: Yeah.
3: No, but I was even talking to Joseph earlier today, and I was like, Joseph, please tell me I don't have to be worrying about the hantavirus. Please. You know, because again, it is triggering everything that we're almost nervous about. And sometimes we hear a piece of information, and then like just hours later, the exact opposite seems to be reported. And that gets so confusing.
5: Mm-hmm. Very confusing. And if anyone needs to be caught up, so health authorities are managing this rare outbreak of the Andes virus, the hantavirus strain that is now capable of going person to person transmission. And this, you know, it originated when people were on board a luxury cruise liner doing some bird watching. In this moment, the World Health Organization has confirmed the risk to the general public does remain very low, but the long 6 or so week incubation period it's prompted a massive international tracing effort that's going across continents. So, Joseph, what makes this hantavirus strain different from the others that we usually hear about, other strains of disease?
2: Well, you know, it's only been, has it been a year since Gene Hackman?
3: Not yet.
2: Not quite yet. We covered that extensively. And as you know, his wife, you know, had contracted. And it's been prevalent for some time down in southwestern United States. And what the way it normally transmits and people, you know, and trust me, if you're locked up in a tight space with somebody that's toting this around with them in the respiratory system, it's not something that you want to be adjacent to. Okay, I'll go ahead and put it to you that way. I don't know how viral it actually is. I'm sure that the CDC is all over this thing and all the epidemiologists from these various countries, because the important thing, though, I think from my perspective, is that they actually have a patient zero. It would seem they do, or they're as military says, you're over the drop zone. Okay, so they've targeted a specific area, and to be able, from an epidemiological standpoint, kind of trace movements of everybody. And look, you got a manifest on that ship too, right? So you know who's aboard. Mm. You know who was exposed. Mm. And I don't know the level of the contagion itself. You know how. Yeah. How is this facilitation from person to person? Now, this our caller, and fantastic question, by the way, is talking about, you know, there's no co-sleeping going on or anything like that. This can be transmitted literally through almost like a histamine, like a sneeze, a cough, this sort of thing. And if you get it in people's faces, I would, and one of the things that we had to deal with a lot, anytime. I was far more afraid when I worked in the morgue with contagious elements such as TB, more so than I ever was with AIDS. And I came up during the heyday of AIDS, you know, when we were terrified of that. We were always getting checked for TB. Atlanta was like TB capital of the world for a while.
3: Oh, really?
2: And we had major outbreak there. And a lot of cities have. That's not unique to Atlanta. But you just have to be careful. And I think right now the most important thing is try to assuage everybody's fear, because we're all living in this, you know, the post-COVID years. We've all got trauma from that, all right? I think everybody can come to an agreement on that.
3: We all can agree on one thing for sure.
2: You're hypersensitive to it. But it is an odd case, and I find it very interesting that it's made it into the news media like this. I think that there are probably other outbreaks, you know, that occur throughout the year, but you know, this one in particular really got the attention of folks.
3: And sometimes I think post-COVID, we had a sense of maybe there being misinformation, so it's hard to navigate.
2: Yep.
3: So thank you for at least guiding us through it.
2: Yeah, scary. Yeah, no worries.
3: The airplane's probably the worst place to be, right? Because of the recirculated air, I would imagine.
2: Oh, my God. Yeah,
5: well, you're absolutely right. Well, circulated air, don't they say, is pretty good because it does circulate pretty well on an airplane? I'm pretty sure at a certain altitude.
2: I'm just thinking about the person I'm sitting next to. Well. And I'm thinking about them sitting next to me.
3: That's you're so close to one another.
2: I'm not being disrespectful by that, but what I'm saying is just the proximity. You're in a metal tube with somebody. And,
5: so
2: you know, you're blowing through the air there, you know, and whatnot. And the thing about it is you might get sick. You might, symptomology might not appear for a period of time. You're thinking, where in the world, why do I feel this bad? Mm-hmm. And and listen, Mrs. Hackman, she felt bad. She had gone to the doctor for a long, long time.
5: 9-week incubation.
3: Well, yeah. Joseph, thank you so much for joining us and helping us understand this really scary topic. Anyone who wants more of Joseph, and please, who doesn't, you can find him on Instagram, YouTube, or wherever you get your podcasts. Look for Body Bags with Joseph Scott Morgan. And stay tuned. Epstein survivors are speaking out in a fiery new hearing accusing powerful people of protecting Jeffrey for years. Keep it right here. True Crime Tonight.
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2: Welcome back to True Crime Tonight on iHeartRadio. We're talking true crime all the time. I'm Stephanie Leidecker, here with Courtney Armstrong and Body Movin'. And of course, Sam and Adam in the control room, 888-31-CRIME, if you want to join us live. And producer Taha is keeping us on a very tight leash tonight. So we are excited because there's so much to get to. Yeah. We're also going to have a handwriting expert who's going to examine live for us the alleged Jeffrey Epstein suicide note that was just found. And the timing couldn't be more significant because there was such a big day today in West Palm Beach. Survivors of Jeffrey Epstein really came forward and put it all on the line. And I got to tell you, you have to go watch any of the footage if you haven't had a chance. It's compelling beyond measure. Courtney, do you want to fill us in?
5: There was, like you said, there was so much that happened, and the House Oversight Committee Democrats got together, and it was an unofficial, what they called a shadow field hearing, and it was all to investigate the failures of the Jeffrey Epstein case. So the leader of the group is a ranking member, Robert Garcia, and this hearing focused on that 2008-2009 sweetheart deal brokered by Alex Costa in Palm Beach County, where Jeffrey Epstein was allowed to just sleep at present and in prison and go out and live the rest of his life. And
2: by the way, because he had political favor from everybody under the sun, so it appears that all of his fancy elite friends potentially pulled a few strings for him so that a pedophile or a sex offender, by his own admission, didn't even have to be in jail during the day.
4: Unbelievable.
5: Exactly.
4: There, right? Unreal. Mm-hmm.
5: Yes. Well, and there was a really powerful witness. She went just by Rosa, and she testified that she was, it's hard to hear, she was raped by Jeffrey Epstein over the course of a 3-year period. And this is while he was supposed to be under house arrest.
2: Thank you.
5: Back during that time. And this woman, she criticized the DOJ rightfully for releasing files that named her not once or twice, but 500 times. In the meanwhile, redacting all the names of the perpetrators.
4: Stop.
2: It's like, so obviously the redactions work. Yeah, no, she didn't want her name out there. Yeah, she was trying to prevent that from happening. And this was one of the names that was released not just once, but hundreds and hundreds of times. You know, this incredibly traumatic event that happened to her while Jeffrey Epstein was supposed to be locked up because he pled guilty, by the way. And instead, Alex Acosta, as Courtney just laid out so perfectly, like, let that slide somehow. Mm-hmm. So her trauma is on their hands. And enough of this. Like, when have you ever heard of a person coming and going from jail other than Ghislaine Maxwell at the spa?
4: Right.
5: No,
4: right.
5: It's insane. And then a few... I know. And then here are a few others. And just for time, we'll truncate. But a woman named Courtney Wilde, she discussed just the calculated nature of Epstein and how he would prey on children from troubled backgrounds. And Courtney Wilde called for specific legislative repairs to the Crime Victims' Rights Act. And speaking of rights being violated, another woman, Jenna Lisa Jones, she talked about the absolutely permanent weight of the abuse, and she noted that survivors are being Googled by employers. Everyone in Googles everybody, and then their trauma ends up being a permanent barrier to employment.
4: Oh, so they're applying for jobs, and, you know, of course, they're doing like their little social media checks on these people, and they're seeing that they're a victim. And they're not getting hired. Oh, my goodness.
2: Yeah, because, again, it's like death by association to some degree. And keep in mind, it's not as though the redactions are hard to figure out, given that so many of the information in the Epstein files is redacted, including so many of the perpetrators' names. How is it possible that we have had so many people take the stand and go before the House Oversight Committee, and yet still nothing has actually happened? It's almost as though we're just supposed to be so fatigued by this, and we're all emotionally paralyzed a little bit. It's kind of shocking, and this kind of reset the table for me yet again. Even just listening to it, I really encourage everybody to pay the respect to the victims who are getting such little respect. They've come out for years. Their stories have been backed up, not only by each other, but in these files as well, corroborated in many nefarious ways. Enough. Enough.
4: Stephanie,
2: enough.
4: You know the files better than anybody I talk to. If you could arrest somebody right now, the one person with evidence that could be brought to trial, who would it be?
2: That is a scary question and a tough question. It's all the usual suspects. I think that Les Wexner should be brought to justice first and foremost. Alex Acosta should be also brought in for creating the sweetheart deal. The people who are making the deals are also part of the problem. It's compliance. They're also compliant to letting this happen. Is it legal? I think the answer is no on its nose. But again, money talks, money walks. And
4: like, are there criminal charges that can be filed?
2: Correct. Exactly.
4: I don't know.
2: I would say also, let's talk about, you know, we've talked about it here, Howard Lutnick. I just think there's people that have been accused of things by some of these perpetrators that really haven't even had to face the music in any way, shape, or form. Or is everybody just lying? Is that possible?
4: You mean the victims? No, I don't think
2: so. Yeah,
4: they're all saying the same thing.
5: But to your question, Body, about criminality. So yeah. Spencer Coovin, he was an attorney who spoke, and he described this 2008 really non-prosecution agreement, called it the worst ever, which I thought was excellent.
4: I would agree.
5: He called it the worst ever executed by a U.S. attorney, referring to Acosta. And this attorney's allegation is that federal and state officials colluded to intentionally bypass the Crime Victims' Rights Act.
4: That should be looked into, like, immediately.
2: Exactly.
4: That should
2: be looked into, though. To what end? How much more looking do we have to do into any of it? It's like, honestly, it's an attack on any woman or man, period. I think it's a way of numbing us to just the idea that, hey, everybody, speak up. We want to hear about all of these terrible things that have happened. This is an example of real horrible treatment against children. And, you know, we're kind of laughing about it. It's being kind of trivialized, even in, and again, I love a sense of humor and I love a roast, but I'm even seeing Kevin Hart in the roast. You know, it's being tossed around now in pop culture with a giggle and a laugh. And I think that's something that's really dangerous. Victims have to be heard, but not just heard as in the air. There needs to be some level of accountability that applies to any part of our lives. And the fact that it's being so swept under the rug is, I can't wrap my head around it. And I don't even know the answer. So it's a systemic issue. And I think the banks should be held accountable. I'd like to rephrase, actually, before we even go person to person, I think the banks that have looked the other way, why people can't afford housing while people's having their husbands and wives being sent overseas to serve our country, but they can't buy a house. They can't, you know, the price of meat is so up. I mean, it's tough out there. Let's ask the banks why these millions and millions and millions of dollars in hush monies, et cetera, has been spent. Is there a better way to use that money?
5: Well, that's also something that was called for, that came up today, is exactly that. Some of the legislative goals include not only fixing the Crime Victims' Rights Act to include sanctions for prosecutors who fail to consult victims. That would be huge, so that they have to be accountable to their jobs that they, you know, took the oath of office. Also, eliminating prostitution charges from the books, because what that does is they want to do that to prevent traffickers from using it as a threat of arrest against the victims.
4: Potential traffickers or traffickers themselves are using it as like blackmail against.
5: Correct.
4: Is that what
5: saying
4: happening?
5: That?
4: So they want to say remove it so that they can't use that as leverage or compromise, basically, against the victim.
5: Correct.
4: That's very interesting.
5: Silence. Yeah.
4: That is very interesting.
5: And by the way, guys, you know, it's bad enough that we're not able to look backwards and corroborate some of these stories. You know, Virginia Giuffre's family was there. Her brother, who, you know, has really brought into question even her suicide. Yeah. You'll remember she was the main victim who really stepped forward to, you know, raise her hand endlessly. All of these women have been really tossed to the side. They've been basically callously ignored, despite the fact that their stories have been corroborated. So what is that saying as an in general to anybody who's going to step forward tomorrow? Why would they? And you have to assume that this machine that is that sophisticated, that this many people could get away with it for as long as they could, for as many generations and as many administrations as they have. This is not about one. It's about all. In order for that to have happened, why do we think for a second that it's not still going on real time?
3: Absolutely. I mean, I don't think there's a question that
5: the machine is not broken at all. There is no machine
4: working exactly as intended.
5: It's working as is. We're even aware of it, and it's working as is. And it's infuriating.
3: Another thing this hearing did do was call for a full release of all suspicious activity reports from banks. So that's one thing. And apparently, this is from Ranking Member Garcia. So they revealed that the House Oversight Democrats are indeed releasing a new report that does detail these bank records and show how that 2008 deal allowed Epstein to get richer himself and expand his trafficking network while he was supposed to be serving time.
5: Let me ask you guys, because again, I don't want to slant this. Do you guys think there is a cover up here?
4: Absolutely.
3: Of course. 100%.
4: Yeah, I don't think there's a question. I just don't know who can be prosecuted for it. That's my whole thing. Who gets prosecuted for this? Who gets put in handcuffs? Who?
5: Right.
4: I don't know who that is. Who can they successfully prosecute for this?
5: It's unbelievable to me. Again, and just the ring of it all, if we're talking about modeling agencies and, you know, pageants and, you know, school books, you know, Ghislaine Maxwell, there's reports that anybody who's ever complained about the fact that she's getting treated like a princess behind bars, you know, having time with puppies and having access to a Xerox machine and, you know, some special treatment, she's being treated well. Anybody that's complained about that, or maybe not anybody, but there has been a report that several of them have really faced consequences in jail for trying to speak up. One of them was even transferred to a different location because they spoke up behind closed doors. It's like you can't fight the machine if the machine is being written by the same people who are breaking down the machine. It's like we're in this loop. And, you know, I think we're kind of all waking up, but even that's very disorienting.
3: Right. And another issue that was explored had to do with immigration and how that comes into play. So
4: of course, because they're vulnerable.
3: So Representative Frost was speaking with one of the survivors, Rosa, and it was regarding her move to the U.S. for modeling. Again, this is the woman who testified that while Epstein should have been locked up, he was raping her. And the argument is that Epstein successfully exploited what they called a broken immigration system in order to facilitate and broaden his sex trafficking ring.
4: 100%. I mean, we've seen this countless times that he would take their passports and, you know, use these visas to get them over. And then once they were here, they were trapped and under his control because he would take their passports and whatnot. And of course they're tied to the modeling operation, which is involved as well on top of
5: it. Everyone's getting kickbacks. And again, to what end? Why is this some sort of a worldwide operation that seems to be really preying on young girls? I mean, to the extent that it's, you know, it's like seeing things now in color when you've always seen it in black and white. I can't unsee it. And I can't always connect the final dot, but I think we're so kind of being thrown so much detail right now and information that we're almost like forgetting the lead. We're like forgetting the plot here. So many women are like raising their hand saying, please, please, please. How many women are out there right now who are in the exact same circumstance and we're even aware of it and no one's looking back? Like it has to get better.
2: And like the main players were just like marching them in and like, ooh, that was, you know, interesting. But legitimately nothing happens. Yet, you know, in the passport thing, Ghislaine Maxwell, her own passport, correct me if I'm wrong, we'll just do a fact check on this. Her own passport is at sea. It's not even really to a place. So Epstein Island had the benefit of being sort of this like sea location. There's an exact word for it and we'll search for it during the break. So like there's something with the whole passport thing, generally speaking, which how ironic given where we are right now. With ICE and this and that. So it's like the immigration conversation is so prevalent now, yet it was being so misused if being traced in the Epstein files. So it's the same group of people this whole time making the same decisions.
5: We should look in. This is a very cursory search, so don't quote me. But what I'm seeing is Ghislaine holds triple citizenship in the United States, the United Kingdom, and France.
4: She's very fancy. She's very fancy. Well, coming up at the top of the hour, a newly unsealed Epstein note. The suicide note, it's raising a lot of disturbing questions. And handwriting expert Art Baggett joins us to break it all down. Keep it right here, True Crime Tonight.
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0: So excited.
1: Oh, how about the fact that no one's learning handwriting anymore, Bart, in school?
2: It's going to kill my business.
1: I bet. Yeah. You better, you're counting the days. We got to figure this out.
2: I got to tuck the money away now before they stop teaching kids how to write. It's going to be a disaster in 20 years.
1: We're working on it, man, but it is a sinking ship. Welcome. We're so glad you're here.
0: So the reason we have Bart is we really want to dig into, it was, in case you're catching up on this, there was a newly unsealed note. It's allegedly written by Jeffrey Epstein before his death. This was actually would have been a year before his death. And it's raising a lot of questions, not just about what the note says, but whether the handwriting itself can reveal anything about Epstein's state of mind. And the note came to light through Epstein's former cellmate, which is a little sus to me. But anyway, that's how it came to light. And here we are. And Bert, for listeners who are just hearing about your work in general for the first time, what exactly does a forensic handwriting expert do? What are you looking for when you analyze handwritten notes?
2: Great question. And most people confuse handwriting expert with either a graphologist, which is just personality, or the guy who shows up at the murder trial and says, hey, he has the ransom note. And so I happen to do a little bit of both. But all the real substance in forensics is when we look at a will and testament or a note like this and say, okay, I can identify the one human being on the planet that wrote that, or I know it's forged. And so that's a really valuable skill in criminal cases, in civil cases, and in probate cases. And so that's the main job. The other part of it is, since I've been studying this since I was 14, I learned that handwriting is physiology. It's neurology. You can't fake it. Like, it's very hard for me to write like you and you like her, et cetera. And so sometimes personality traits are so overwhelming, they come through screaming like a lie detector test sometimes. And so I'm also very good at picking out certain personality traits such as moods and high self-esteem and paranoia and fear. So I think handwriting is just a brilliant projection of our physiology. And I've spent most of my life teaching and training and learning it.
3: Okay, I just had to say, we were going to submit our handwriting, and I didn't. I didn't have time. I'm so glad I didn't, because I'm not going to be under the microscope now. Like, I'm very excited. But when you first examined this Epstein, this alleged Epstein suicide note, what immediately stood out to you from a forensic handwriting perspective?
2: Yeah, so this story was quickly evolving, as a lot of these crime news stories are. So one of the challenges that we had was even getting a hold of Epstein's reliable handwriting. I mean, there's 10,000 documents and most of them redacted. So as I started talking to the different reporters, we kind of narrowed down these two notes that were allegedly found in his cell that are part of it. Now we believe that they were found in his cell. And my question was, you know, did the person that wrote note A write note B? Because there's not a lot of, that's really important. And then the second question is that writer the same writer that's found in Epstein's notebooks? And so it's kind of a two-part analysis. And so very quickly, I, as well as two other respected handwriting experts, decided that the writing was indeed the same writer. So somebody wrote both of these notes very expeditiously, very easily. There's no signs of forgery, no tremors. I mean, I've seen notes where people, before they off themselves, I've seen all kinds of notes. These are very naturally written. So nothing about it screamed, oh, this was traced, this was curved. One of the girls on the show that says, oh, it's so easy to forge. No, it's not easy to forge. It's not at all. A piece of paper and a pen, no. So these are definitely from the same writer. I know that. And based on what I've seen of what I think to be Epstein's, they do seem to be in his pen. And this really makes a lot of people mad, because they want to believe that the writing means he did or did not kill himself.
3: Right.
2: But I think they're unrelated. I think because
3: they are, because it was a year prior.
2: This is my point. So it's not like just because they're mad at me. Like, I can't believe you said this is authentic. You're terrible. Oh. You must be getting paid off by Bill Barr. Like, no, I'm just doing my job.
1: By Bill Barr.
3: Well, I was wrong. I was wrong.
1: By the way, listen, I think it's interesting context, though. So this does speak to Jeffrey Epstein's headspace a year prior, right? Which seems like it was frantic. And can you read the emotion into this, Bart?
2: Ooh, yeah, I think forensic's a great word. I think important to know that there should be a baseline. So if I had writing of when he was at his prime, we could contrast and say, oh, he's that he's depressed. But I've seen a lot of people's writing that did actually take their life. And this is not a depressed person. This is not someone who's out of energy, who's end of life. This is enthusiastic. Mm. He has vanity. He has pride. He's got all these explanation points, which you might consider anger. But

0: even has a sense of humor with the words. You know, he's got that phrase, what you want to do about it, you know, cry. Like there's a lot of him in there and a lot of things that obviously people don't like about him. But remember, he was a successful guy. So when you see things like self-esteem is good, or he's got enthusiasm, or he's got pride and self-respect, these are things that I would expect for someone that's a multimillionaire.
1: Not to mention he was so charismatic and convincing everybody in his path, which was the wake by which is like, you know, thousands of people at this point, the victims. Yeah, you know, he's that guy that can kind of, you know, sucker you in, allegedly. Wow. And Bart,
2: I'm stunned.
0: He's stunned.
1: What an interesting tell, though. See, listen, we're collecting all the clues right now. This is a very important piece of the puzzle. So, again, if those are separate events, is it possible that both things can be true? This is not his suicide note per se, but it is also an authentic note that was written by him. And, you know, if they're unrelated, then what is the point of this note?
0: Well, I do think that some context could be understood because nobody really framed it for me very quickly in the last 3 days. There's this cellmate that he was in with a while, and it ended up in a book. That cellmate got moved away. He went to the private ward. And so then he got caught up in a 4-felony murder trial for like 5 years. So his attorney is like, hey, this is gold. I'm not going to share this with the public. Maybe this could help me with my client down the line. So I think it's totally reasonable that he found it. It's in a note. I mean, very limited space in a jail. And then I didn't, of course, date, but you could look at the ink and the stamps and you could find out when it was written if you had the equipment for it. Obviously, I didn't do that. So no, I think the story holds true. The question is, does this note itself mean I'm going to off myself? I just didn't buy that the content or the personality was ready. I mean, clearly you're going to be sad and you're going to have some thoughts of it. I even had the wild idea, like maybe he thought he was going to pretend to do it and then someone's going to escape him. Like, why would he write that about the choice of ending it all? But no, I've never referred to it as the S note. I just referred to it as the prison notes.
2: Wow. Right. And then not only write it, but then put it in a book where it wouldn't be found initially, right? Like, if you're going to write a suicide note, I would think you would leave it out in the open for somebody to find it.
1: That's a good point.
2: Not put it in a book. I don't know. I don't know. I just thought it was weird.
0: Yeah, generally when you have actual crime scenes, they're going to do something, leave a message, and then do that thing. This doesn't fit that. I've had a lot. It's interesting. I have a lot of clients, obviously a lot of civil clients and criminal, but you know, people are like, hey, I know my kid did not off himself. He was murdered. And I would say more than once, like 3 out of 4 times, like, no, your kid was depressed. Your kid did write that note. You didn't, you know, that didn't mean he didn't get murdered. But he did write the note because their handwriting looks so different. Like, that's not my daughter's handwriting. That's not my happy girl's handwriting. Well, no, she was on drugs.
1: This is your depressed girl's handwriting.
0: Yeah. So it's kind of me. I have to be the bearer of bad news of like, yeah, the story you want to believe is this. And that's what's going on here. People want to believe this one story because he's a bad guy. Like, we can agree he's a bad guy. But they also want to believe there's government conspiracy, which this note neither confirms nor denies whether or not that happened.
1: That's even more confusing now. So it's almost like it's 2 steps forward, 2 steps back, and we're kind of in the exact same spot. Bart, oh, my brain's going to collapse.
3: Oh, my gosh. If you do not allow that to happen, and if you're just joining us, this is True Crime Tonight. And we're so excited to be joined by Bart Baggett. And he is just one of the country's absolute best-known forensic handwriting experts and court-qualified expert witness and very fancy and knows everything there is to know about handwriting analysis. I have a question. How hard is it to convincingly fake someone else's handwriting? Or actually, you already said that's hard. Like, why is that hard? If I were to take my time,
0: I'll give you some data so we don't have to guess. So we have a school called the International School of Forensics. We train people all over the world. Some end up working in government laboratories, and it's a 2-year school. So one of the final semesters, their job is to write a last will and testament. You need to convince me, the teacher, that that's really a will and testament. And so we have samples of people's writings. And every student throughout the last 20 years has chosen to type it and only do the signature. And I said, guys, I told you to write a will. They said, we tried. We all tried. It was too hard to copy the entire thing. absolutely too hard in that person's writing. But they did a very good job on this signature alone if it was a short name. So I'm saying we've had hundreds of students try, and I can just tell you holographic wills are our easiest. Easy $8,000. Thank you very much. Like, that is an easy assignment because you have so many points of data and there's so much neurological evidence from the pen striations to the ink to the hesitations. If you give me a microscope and, you know, 20 minutes, I'll know if that person wrote it. But other cases, it could take, you know, 20 hours. That's the problem.
1: This is the craziest, exciting story.
2: It's incredible. This might take a few minutes, so I'm going to ask it now because I'm dying for this answer. Bart, before the show, you analyzed Stephanie and Courtney's handwriting.
3: Oh,
2: what
3: boy.
2: Stood out to you, and what did you think their handwriting revealed about their personalities?
3: No secrets, Bart. We are wide open.
0: Yes,
3: no, we should tell that Bart said like one person was crazy. One of the two of us is insane, I think, in the break. So let's all just, you know, recognize that. I hear you.
4: I don't think so, Stephanie.
0: I find it hard to believe that anybody with your positions is quote unquote crazy. Like the homeless guys on Sunset Boulevard, like that's crazy. What I consider crazy, I think one of my most popular articles, like the 5 hell traits in handwriting or how to use Bart crazy, is that people are unstable. People are unreliable. So when you're dating or people that are single, like you want to avoid people that are going to throw rocks at your car and, you know, cut your tires. Like you want to avoid that kind of crazy. So I was teasing both of you. I don't think either one of you crazy. And because handwriting isn't taught anymore in schools, you often get people under 25 years old that just haven't written in a while. So if you do ask them to write cursive, which I think Courtney did for me, it could be a while since she wrote cursive, and it's like riding a bike or ice skating after a long break. So I'm not really judging the symmetry or the beauty of it because it's not pretty like Stephanie's hand. Is that right? Did I get that right?
3: Yes, yes, the crazy one. It's okay. You can say it.
4: No, your handwriting is beautiful.
0: Well, I'm reading and it looks like Stephen. And I was like, I swear her name is Stephanie. I swear to Stephanie. Beautiful handwriting. Beautiful handwriting. But again, the beauty is not. Yeah, the beauty is not what we're talking about. So we're really talking about certain individual micro movements would indicate a certain fear or a certain reluctance or a certain personality type. So, Courtney, you want to go first? Let me just throw some traits at you so you can listen and respond. Because you have such big loops in the D&T, it means you're extra sensitive to personal criticism. And that sensitivity can be defended by two things. Sarcasm, which is hilarious. I love it. It's one of my favorite defense mechanisms.
3: Funny.
0: Or stubbornness, which is like, hey, I don't need you. I don't want to hear any, you know, things. You also can be secretive. You can be evasive. You can just absolutely not tell people what you're really thinking. Whereas Stephanie is too blunt. She tells people exactly what she's thinking. Like, I don't tell her a secret. Like, I'm sure she could keep one, but it's not your favorite.
3: No.
0: Yeah, you're just so transparent and honest, and I love that about her. And so it's not that you're completely, not that one person is better than the other. It's that there are different traits. For example, Courtney, high
2: self-esteem. They compliment one another.
0: Yeah.
3: Let me ask you a question, because like in my experience, you know, speaking for on behalf of someone who hangs with Courtney, she is such an open book. Like you're a very open book, Courtney Armstrong, generally speaking, I think. Don't you think?
4: Or maybe you don't know. Maybe Bart is you know 10 years but
0: don't confuse bubbly, nurturing, outgoing with not secretive. If she has a private life that you don't know about, that's what I'm saying. Anyway, good self-esteem on both of you guys. I will tell you, I did make some interesting notes. Stephanie, your eye dots are so close to the stem, it indicates you have an exquisite eye for detail. Mm-hmm. And that has got to be one of the best qualities, especially in this crime genre, for sure. Get a little bit of a defiant streak going. Anyway, I pronounce you all in good mental health. If you want to, we have another segment, I hope, right?
3: We do.
4: Yes, everybody stick around. Bart Baggett is going to be sticking with us and we're going to get back into forensic handwriting analysis, talk a little bit more about Epstein. Keep it here, True Crime Tonight.
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0: Crime Tonight on iHeartRadio. We've been talking true crime all the time. I'm Steph here with Courtney and Boddy. And listen, we have Bart Baggett here. He is breaking some really hot information and we want to break it down quickly. Jeffrey Epstein, the note, the infamous suicide note that has appeared, you know, in recent days, we just had it analyzed. It's been widely debated. Is it a suicide note? Was it proof that, in fact, he did take his own life in the cell, despite many saying that the autopsy didn't really reinforce that? Or, yeah, was this guy at the end of the rope? And like, this is enough is enough. He wanted to be out of here. He's in the cruddy prison. We know those conditions were brutal. And maybe this is just proof that, yeah, in fact, he took his own life. It turns out it's a little bit of both, Bart. So maybe it wasn't a suicide note, but also it wasn't at the same time, but it is actually authentic. And Bart does this for a living in ways we cannot describe. The most interesting job imaginable. So, ladies, what do you think?
1: So scary, I want to know.
2: Actually.
1: What's that?
2: I said it's scary, actually. Like you can know so much about somebody from the way they handwrite. It's interesting.
1: So, Bart, like, are there handwriting red flags, something that would make you question whether a note was written naturally versus staged or under duress?
3: There's really two. You've conflated two questions. Duress would be something like someone's tied up in a chair and they're told to write something. That is really hard to identify. And I think you almost have to have some psychological training to make that happen. That's not common. What is common is, I think, in all the textbooks, literally is like there's 5 to 10 red flags of forgery. And they're like slow pen lifts, you know, people tracing. It's an art project. They're think about going through mud in a bicycle. If you get too slow, the wheel wobbles and the pen's the same way. Right. So if you go too slow, the pen wobbles. And under a microscope, that's called a tremor. You may not see it with the naked eye. So if you see all these things strung together, you're like, well, that's not a naturally flowing note. And therefore, you start going down the trail of forgery. And that's why it's the Epstein thing. There was none of those, quote, typical signs of forgeries. And you're saying, okay, yeah, but it's the government. They get the best forgers in the world. I guess maybe, yeah, sure. I haven't seen the original, but those red flags immediately start me thinking. And unfortunately, a lot of clients don't know those red flags. And I don't really want to tell everybody my secrets because I don't want forgers trying to fool me. But under a microscope, there are things that I can see that most people can't. And I go, ah, kind of like a currency bill or a passport with a certain kind of UV light. I just understand that there's certain things that are really authentic. And even if you think, oh my God, this handwriting is so crazy, it may not be crazy because fast is fluid and fluid is hard to copy. And so either you get it similarly correct and you leave a lot of evidence like slow writing and touch-ups, or you do it really fast and you make your F backwards. So it's really hard to get it right.
0: Yeah, I think I've seen that too. It's funny though, and it's a really good point about confirmation bias. We were just talking about this also during the break. Mm-hmm. Yes, you know, you're right. People have a narrative, myself included, where you assume certain things and we have to be very careful specifically with this case. So I think it's such important. It's important information. It's a clue to this puzzle that we're all trying to solve.
2: Yeah, and
3: well, I think bias.
2: Please, I'm sorry.
3: I think bias is just kind of an interesting thing with expert witness. I was working on a case in Lake Havasu, Arizona, and they said, oh, the handwriting expert that works for the police, he always gets the answer the police want. Nobody respects him. Whoever hires him first, he gets that answer. And I was just so deeply offended because I probably lost a lot of money because I didn't have the opinion they wanted. And I don't get that $4,000. So I was like, oh my God, how could he be so unethical? So even in my office, I own a company called Handwriting Experts. I tell my staff, don't tell me the outcome they want. Keep the narrative, keep the drama away from me. Then our experts can analyze it without any narrative, without any story, come with the results, and then they cry or they celebrate. In this case, half the world's crying because Epstein wrote the notes.
0: Yeah. And by the way, I will say this. That's so interesting. And number one, it does make sense because, you know, investigations information does get stored away. We talked about this the other night. So the fact that this note was in his cellmate's case files, okay. I still think the timing is suspicious, regardless. So that is my 2 cents. Question, speaking of suspicious, doesn't our handwriting kind of change? You know, is it possible, you had mentioned earlier that, oh, that's a depressed version of a person's handwriting or a happy version. Is that accurate? Because I do think it's common for people's handwritings to shift over the years.
3: Sure, great question. So a very common question, and we think it changes more than it does. The textbooks pretty much say if you can get between 3 and 7 years of a signature, you're in the right, you don't have to worry about it changing. But if you go from 17 years old to 84, now you've got a couple of levels of evolution. Now, from 0 to about 18, it changes a lot. So it's not really reliable. But once it sinks in physiology, and of course, assuming a kid has written and learned to write those 10,000 hours of writing class, when it really changes is with drugs, like heroin, cocaine, different drugs. It'll change the physiology. Oof. That's why you can't drive on those things, right? And then secondly, if you get Alzheimer's or Parkinson's, interesting study. They just came out with an AI about Parkinson's. We, as a handwriting expert community and the medical community, was spotting Parkinson's 2 and 3 years before the medical community. And everybody knew that. This is a very common knowledge. Handwriting was a precursor. But now they have AI tools that can check the handwriting for Parkinson's very quickly. So it's always been this neurological link that has always been obvious to me, but some people still see it as like magic or hocus pocus, and it's not. And then finally, the last part of the question, as people get toward the end of their life with all kinds of health diseases, their handwriting shakes, just like their body shakes. Yeah. So if your grandmother's walking and barely walks, she can probably barely write. That makes my job harder. And of course, that's the majority of the last will and testaments, because a lot of people live a full life and then at the last hour decide to give everything to their housekeeper. That's the question.
0: How convenient. And I had also heard that if people write with a left slant, that means that they're cheap.
3: It does not mean they're cheap. Okay. Michael Jackson notoriously righted with a leftward slant. And it means he had some psychological abuse and introversion that he couldn't cope with. So he's emotionally stunted. So people that write leftward have emotional, I have empathy for them, but they're not going to be warm and like you guys and friendly and nurturing. The world isn't safe for them. So the withdrawal is the way. So if you had an abused child, they can't fight back. They're too tiny. They have to withdraw. And so literally their handwriting withdraws. The balanced people have pretty much a moderate to rightward slant.
0: Remember the bubble letters, ladies, when you used to write like bubble letters? Oh, yes. Did you guys used to trace your IDs? I hate to say this, but back in high school when you wanted to go into the bar, when you...
3: Are you admitting to be a forger?
2: I was an angel and I never did
0: such a thing. Low-key. We did it at home. It was very common. Sorry, Mom, but you know, we would have to chalk our IDs.
2: Right. But what are like some things that people online usually get wrong when trying to analyze handwriting themselves? I obviously got this wrong. What do people, amateurs, usually get wrong?
3: I think you're trying to put on the forgery hat is they want to follow along with the CSI Miami with the shows.
2: Sure.
3: They end up just taking one letter and weighting it wrong. Like, the J is the same, so it must be the same writer. Oh, I found this D, which, by the way, there is a D in Epstein's old OLD, and it's not in any other handwriting. So that one difference means he didn't write it. So they don't have the ability to weigh what's significant and what's not. And then they also, with their eyes, they put too much emphasis on the form of the letter. But there's only a few ways to make an A. There's only a few ways to make a D. So it's really not one symbol. It's the speed, it's the connections, it's the flow of the ink, it's the margins. There's all these other things which you wouldn't catch. But man, that G is the same, so he definitely wrote it. I know 100%. My grandmother would not leave my will. She loved me more than my son. That's that. You get this crazy talk because they see one thing and they convince themselves it's true, but it's not.
2: I spend a lot of time on Reddit in the JeanBenet forums, and please, you don't have to say anything about this, but that is very much focused on this one specific letter in the ransom note in like the JeanBenet ransom. So you're 100% spot on, and I even caught myself doing it. So yes, thank you for that. But listen, I want to shift for just a moment and get back to this analysis of my friends, okay? Because listen, I don't want the focus on me. I want it on these two. What else did you find from this analysis?
0: I would like... Yes, exactly. When can we ask questions about it?
3: I would like to hear
1: the expert. Let's hear.
3: There's two traits I didn't say about Stephanie yet, but I kind of held them because they're really interesting and they're probably nuanced enough to go into. One of them, I mentioned eye for detail, which is tremendous. Yes. The other one is persistence, which is a sign of someone who does not give up when they hit resistance or failure.
2: 100%.
3: That's a wonderful quality. Like that determination, persistence is, by far the thing that most successful people have. But the one thing that surprised me, and remember, you do follow rules, you're elegant, all that, but you have what they call in our books, my book specifically, the go to hell K. And this is why
1: that can't be good.
3: I had you write the word monkey. Because the K is exceptionally large. And so the technical word is defiance, the innate response to authority. Her feathers get ruffled. She gets big. She puffs up and she is not going to take it. And it's probably has to do with one of your parental figures. And you're like, I'm a grown woman now. I'm not going to be. So it's defiance. So I think you have to be in charge, or at least not be the under the thumb of a domineering manager. I think you're not going to be happy that way.
1: Interesting. We all work in true crime, so like you have to sort of be a professional pest, right? The answer is always no. And like there's people just, you know, they get left behind. The victims are, people are needing information too. So, I mean, that's hopefully being channeled.
2: I can speak to the persistence thing. You're very persistent, like 100%.
1: All of the things you said, Bart.
3: I love defiance. I have defiance. My girlfriend, she's a classical pianist. She has defiance. And we're laughing because no one would look at us and go, oh, they don't have tattoos. They have normal jobs. Mm-hmm. But there is an innate desire to make things right, to create justice, sort of to fight back. And so without rebels, you wouldn't have America. We said, England, go away. Like there's a sort of beauty to being defiant. But the problem with me and you, Stephanie, is we don't always control when our feathers come out, someone pushes our button and we're like, oh, okay, now I got to fight. That's when you have to dial it back and go, okay. I'm a grown adult now. I don't have to be defiant.
1: We're not going
3: to
1: take it anymore.
2: we only have a few minutes left, but I'm dying to know. Are there any fascinating cases that you've been involved with that you want to leave us with?
3: Yeah, I mean, there's a ton. If you go to the YouTube channel, I talk about in depth some of the cases there at the Handwriting Expert YouTube channel. But I will say that of the ones that are most fascinating involve crime or some of these famous stories like the JonBenet. But some of the ones that pull my heart are the ones where somebody wins their house back and their mom's car back. Like some of these things where they're just trying to get robbed. And that really moves me. But I'll leave you with the JonBenet. So my mentor, Phyllis Mattingly, worked in Colorado. And so she was the handwriting expert that was first called to the scene 30 years ago. And so I had this backseat sort of front row knowledge of like what's going on in those cases. And so years later, she had passed away. Of course, that is the biggest story of 1996 by any means. I was on a 3-day whirlwind and I ended up sitting across from Larry King at CNN, you know, on the biggest show in the world at the time. And I'm talking about this ransom note. And they had got this guy named John Mark Carr, and they had the same situation as Epstein. They're like, if he wrote the note, then he must have murdered the child, which actually was not A equals B. A is if he wrote the note, he was in the house, but you don't know if he murdered the child. And so everyone had this huge obsession with this note, because if he did that, then he had to do that. And then it was fascinating. So I did the interview and it was just great. And I became the most famous expert in the world, blah, blah, blah. And then about 2 days later, I get a call on my fax line. Remember things called fax lines?
2: Oh,
3: and couldn't
2: get
3: traced. I couldn't trace it. I can't prove it. You could tell me I'm a liar and I cannot prove it. John Mark Carr calls me, said, how did you know? I said, how did you know what? How did you know? I'll leave that for the next episode.
1: What?
2: Stop it.
1: Wait, no. Hard no.
2: Okay, I'm going to watch that Larry King episode immediately, like when we're done. I'm going to find it on YouTube.
1: Okay, so can we guess? Can we like guess? This is astounding.
4: I don't know. Or I like the cliffhang. I think that is well played myself. And I think we're going to just have to have
1: Let's go back to Courtney.
2: How did you know?
4: Very soon.
3: Hey, if people want to find me, I'm at bartbaggett.com. 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I've got this cool movie that I just started about crime and forensics. 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And then if you want to do the handwriting thing, this is fun. I've been writing books on this for 30 years. 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I can't say it's going to be accurate. It's AI. It's a new tool. But what the hell? Take a picture.
2: I want to test it out.
3: Yeah, we'll test it out, see how it works. 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And I'm trying to replace myself.
1: No, we won't allow for it.
2: We won't allow that to happen.
1: Get the concert pianist, your girlfriend. We're starting a band. You know what? We needed a piano player. So finally, the band is coming together. It was so nice to meet you.
4: It was so great. We really hope you are back really soon. 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
2: double T.
4: 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I am going to be doing that as soon as we log off of this show.
2: And
4: it was so fascinating. So, yes, sincerely, Bart, thank you so much. And until next time, because you cliffhung us well, keep it here. True Crime Tonight. We are going to be hearing from you. We've got questions. We've got talkbacks. We've got reactions. We've got cases. True Crime Tonight. We're talking true crime all the time.
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7: Welcome back to True Crime Tonight on iHeartRadio. We've been talking true crime all the time. I'm Stephanie Leidecker, here with Body and Courtney, Taha, Sam and Adam, and a big thanks to Bart Braggett.
8: That was fun.
7: That was super fun. He is a great talker, and that's such an interesting part of the puzzle.
8: It is. And so many cases, too. Not just the Epstein case, but there's a lot of cases where, you know, there's Nancy Guthrie, for instance, and ransom notes have been sent. I believe they're probably electronic emails and stuff. But in so many cases, ransom notes have been left. You know, of course, we were talking about JonBenet, that famous case. Anyway, I find all that too. Very fascinating.
7: Manifestos, even just to have a sense of the emotion like the timing of it. I find that so interesting that emotion can also be interpreted in handwriting samples.
9: We should see if Bart comes back for a manifesto talk, and then we can also figure out what was the end of that.
10: Yes, that
9: next time with JonBenet, because I'll be thinking about that.
7: Let's get that soon.
8: I'm going to be trying to put those puzzle pieces together.
7: Let's go to a talkback.
11: Hi, True Crime Tonight. This is April from Akron. I had two questions. One of them is, are there any updates on Travis Turner, the guy with the porn or whatever, and he escaped into the woods, and he's God only knows where. And the second question is there any way that when Joseph Scott Morgan comes on, maybe Brother Dave can come on with him too? That would be awesome. Thanks. Bye.
7: Okay, that is so cute. Brother Dave is Joseph Scott Morgan's co-host.
8: That's right.
7: On Body Bags, and he's the best. And yes, it's a great idea, Dave. Those guys are crushing it. They have their YouTube channel they're starting. Things are really, really looking good. And we encourage everybody to really check it out. And absolutely, he is KT VIP.
8: Right. Always welcome. And then Travis Turner, do we have an update on that one?
9: Oh, we do. And it's funny, when I heard the talk back, I was like, oh, he's someone I think about. I feel like we all kind of idly
8: Like last month or think I did.
9: So Travis Turner, he's a 46-year-old former football coach, which just means he was big in his community. And he's from Appalachia, Virginia. And he's been missing since back in November of 2025. So what happened was this guy, Travis Turner, he fled his residence literally as state agents were arriving to conduct a criminal investigation. Mm-hmm. And Turner is wanted on 10 felony warrants involving CSAM, child sexual abuse material, as well as the solicitation of a minor, going back to the fact that he was a football coach in high school.
8: Right.
9: For high school. So there's been a crazy manhunt, multi-agency, led by the FBI, the U.S. Marshals are involved. And despite the last official update, April in Akron, was back in March. And they have vetted over 178 international leads, authorities have no credible sighting.
8: And isn't he the one that ran off into the woods, from his house?
12: Exactly.
9: And it was
8: with
9: cold.
8: A shotgun or something?
9: Yes,
8: and
9: it was freezing.
8: Cold. It was November, right.
9: Mm-hmm. It was cold as November.
8: Weapon.
9: Yep, wow. And just ran out into the woods.
10: Yeah. And, you know, listen, at that point, somebody has to be aiding and abetting, don't you think? You know, we're just theorizing right now. There doesn't seem to
8: either
10: be any, either that or.
8: He you know, killed himself. And, you know, his body just hasn't been discovered. I mean, I think that's entirely possible.
12: I feel like it's probably the latter of the two. Because if he's out there, how could someone find him and reach him? I mean, you know, I don't know if he had his cell phone or anything along those lines, but it just feels a little questionable if he didn't have any way to contact people.
8: Right.
10: Yikes. He had a family. Like, he just sort of dipped, right? Didn't they just come by to, you know, ask a few questions, mm-hmm. if I'm remembering
12: You're
10: correctly,
12: right.
10: right? So,
12: yeah.
10: And then he just, you know, basically peeled
8: Bolted.
10: Out.
8: Right.
10: Mm. Wow.
9: I find it interesting that they vetted over, they being authorities, over 178 international leads.
8: Mm-hmm. Probably
9: and maybe
8: from, like,
9: that's
8: Mexico
9: common.
8: And Canada and whatnot.
9: You
8: know, like from maybe even from Europe, like he took a plane somewhere. But, you know, those are the thing is that he bolted from the house very quickly. I don't know that he would have time to grab his passport and money and cash
12: and do all those things
8: to be able to pull this off unless, to your earlier point, he's got assistance, right?
10: You know, doesn't it always strike you as wild? You know, we talk about this so often, jurisdiction and how hard it is for authorities, you know, to sort of share information from different databases, right? We see this in, you know, maybe the databases for DNA, that's a widening net. But just from, you know, city to city or town to town sometimes even, but certainly state to state, that gets so complicated. And like, how is that possible that that hasn't been solved with all the talk about AI? You think that piece of this puzzle, the reciprocity of information, if somebody's on the lam, certainly somebody who's carrying a rifle in the middle of the night and being accused of, you know, sexual things, that seems like, you know, I feel like we don't do that necessarily all of the time.
8: I think a lot of those things country to country require certain treaties to have be in place. And I know that we do have like extradition treaties, for example, but I don't think technology has caught up with it, right?
12: Mm.
8: I know this personally from working.
10: I was going to say.
8: Well, not working with, but Interpol, right?
10: Mm-hmm.
8: So I know that I just don't think technology has caught up with the government. Or it's the opposite way.
10: And maybe
8: I don't believe the government has caught up with technology.
10: Yeah. Right.
9: Mm.
10: You know, maybe there is something good about that being slightly separated because, you know, again, maybe just all being this technology being in control of everything may not be the answer either.
8: I don't know.
10: Interesting.
8: Wow. So if you have any information on, you know, where this guy is, the U.S. Marshals Service is offering a reward of up to $5,000 for information leading to Travis Turner's whereabouts, and you can call the Virginia State Police at 276-484-9843 if you have any information. Collect that $5,000 and get this guy turned in, right? Let's go to a talkback.
13: I have a question regarding the Nancy Guthrie case specifically. It is my understanding that her daughter, Annie, allegedly asked her for a loan a few weeks before the murder. And haven't heard a lot of people talk about that. Don't want to say it, but most of these things I'm hearing are people close to them. Can you help sort that for me?
8: Yeah. Listen, you have to take everything you hear online with a grain of salt, right? For just a little setup, 84-year-old Nancy Guthrie, right? She was reportedly kidnapped from her home in the Catalina foothills in Tucson, Arizona, January 31st. It's been 100 days.
12: Wow.
10: Unbelievable.
8: Despite the 100-day milestone that we just passed recently, investigators have, you know, they've assured the public that the case is not considered cold. Law enforcement is currently waiting on this long-term DNA analysis, attempting to trace the retail origins of the suspect's clothing and gear. And, you know, of course, they have to keep certain details confidential to avoid tipping off the abductor that they're getting close, maybe even. You know, and I think it's important to remember that just because you know, they're not having press conferences and there's no new information doesn't mean that the police don't have anything. There's a lot of things they just can't talk about. Now, when it comes to this alleged loan that people are talking about, again, you have to consider the source, right? I think there's such value in independent journalism and like YouTubers and streamers and whatnot. I do. Yes. I think there's a lot of value there. Mm-hmm. But there's also a lot of bad things.
10: Danger.
8: Too, right? Because they're not held to standards that, you know, professional journalism is held to, right? They don't have to be vetted. Their peers don't have to, like, you know, look in and check, double check things. They can just say whatever they want.
10: Right.
8: Right. So consider the source. That's all I'm going to say about, you know, the loan. There's been no official, you know, acknowledgement of this loan. It's just being said.
10: And even if there was a loan, is that proof of anything?
8: Well, what they're saying is that they, because it goes bigger. What they're saying is that Annie and Tommaso, who are Savannah Guthrie's sister and brother-in-law, Nancy mm-hmm. Guthrie's daughter and son-in-law, asked mm-hmm. for a loan, and Nancy Guthrie said no, and that they somehow abducted her in retaliation to get this ransom
10: over
8: money.
10: This loan, as if that mm-hmm. wouldn't have been right. uncovered by now. I mean, you know the immediate source, and they were also really dragged through it, her family, in the media. So how is it possible that we have not found Nancy Guthrie? I mean, with technology being what it is, it's just so right. upsetting.
8: You know, the thing about the Annie and Tommaso connection is that, you know, they're the closest ones in proximity to
10: They dropped
8: their
10: her
8: mom,
10: off.
8: Right? They
10: yeah.
8: ain't, well, not only that, but Tommaso and Annie were among the last two to see her after having dinner the night she disappeared.
10: Yeah, so it's appropriate to look into it. Yeah.
8: Of course. However, there are people online that they've made a lot of money on this case. Let's be real. Right. They've made a lot of money on this case. There's no information coming out. There's no value in camping in front of Nancy Guthrie's house at the moment, right? It's nothing's going on.
10: It's like a circus.
8: So listen, you're going to start making things up, period. And I'm not saying that's happening right now. I'm just telling people to be wary of it because
10: be
8: I
10: really
8: literally
10: wary of
8: have
10: it.
8: Seen it. Be very
14: well, and of
8: it.
14: Course, in the absence of any
8: of
14: knowledge
8: course.
14: Or facts,
8: yes.
14: people begin to
8: right.
14: fill the void. And once those things are said, whatever the thing may be, mm-hmm. they can become fact in later iterations. I mean, it's so much right. like a game of telephone. And I saw this thing, and then other people say it, and it's like, well, now I've seen five people say it. Of
8: right.
14: course it's true.
10: It's so true.
8: Of course.
10: Yeah.
8: Yeah, right.
10: Wow.
8: And so it kind of snowballs. And I think that's where we're at right now. There's vacuum of information, right? There's mm-hmm. this void. So people start filling it. You get a hint of something, and then you can start connecting dots that don't exist. I've done
10: Correct.
8: It. I have done it. You know, I've
10: we
8: done those things.
10: We all activated like it was a reality show, though. The whole country activated. It was sort of like we are finding Nancy Guthrie, you know? And like the intention being so right. Maybe that was ultimately more confusing. And, you know, this was one of those few cases where there was a public call for attention, too.
8: Mm-hmm.
10: You know, remember, law enforcement really did encourage, you know, tips, et cetera. And, you know, we also were concerned about that because it can really slog the system.
12: Mm-hmm. Mm. I'd be
10: you know,
12: curious
10: the more
12: about
10: we can
12: all the
10: learn
12: people.
10: From this, the more we should.
12: I'd be curious about all the people that sent the ransom notes. Like, whatever mm-hmm. happened to those people? Were they?
8: I don't think they were real.
12: Well, I mean, did they arrest people? Like, that was horrible.
8: No.
12: If you
8: there was asked, one guy arrested. Remember
10: Bart?
12: Oh, that's a good question. That's a good point.
8: They probably came electronically. I don't think they were handwritten notes. First of all, they were sent probably via
10: email
8: or
10: to TMZ.
8: Right.
12: Yeah.
8: I don't think they were
10: not
8: real.
10: Even to the family
8: don't.
10: Members. Who just gets a ransom note not to the family
8: Listen,
10: members? Savannah,
8: I
10: you
8: have,
10: could find Savannah.
8: I have a lot of conspiracy theories in my mind about that stuff.
10: Yeah.
8: This was a moneymaker for a lot of people.
12: Mm-hmm. Oh.
8: A lot of people.
12: Wow.
8: The coverage.
12: Yeah. I can imagine. It's
10: It is interesting. Like there are certain things that are just in the news cycle and certain things that are not. And it's wild. And, you know, the more mm-hmm. that I'm paying attention to it, and it's like there's no, it's not one source. I'm just saying kind of across the board, it's something we all have to just be looking out for and making sure you're looking in all directions, because you know, we are being fed a lot right now.
8: Oh, yeah. Well, and that's the other side too, right? Like mainstream media feeds us what they think we want to hear. Very sanitized information sometimes too, right?
10: Yep. Like or the very glorified, the hantavirus. Or, maybe that's the main thing at the moment.
8: The distraction stuff, right? The distraction materials. So, I mean, listen, like I said, there's a lot of value to independent journalism. I'm a fan of it. I just sometimes get careful what you, you listen to. Look at your sources.
12: Good point.
10: Sometimes you need four sources.
8: Let's do another talk back.
12: Yeah, we have time for one.
15: Hey, true crime. You know, I just love Stephanie's laugh. It's infectious. I love it. I love that you got away and shared a little bit of that with all of us. Thank you so much. I know the subject matter is hard, true crime, but the fact that there's any laughing at all, it captured my heart. As far as breastfeeding and a law, you know, there isn't any, and it's not child abuse. It's control, but no judgment.
8: Ooh. Control. I just think 8 years old is just...
12: That's ridiculous. Too far along.
10: Yeah. What about the controlling mother? The controlling mother that has the 8 year old.
8: Well, imagine you're because you're controlling the food, right?
14: I'm gonna guess it's really not. It's a total supplement. Like even once every you know, unless you're at a place where literally you don't have any food, it's a supplement. It's a comfort once you hit. You know, a year and a half or something in many cases, let us say. So at 8 years old, they're probably out having hamburgers. They're close to growing out of Happy Meals by 8 years old. They're close to being done with the Happy Meals and yet. So I agree.
10: Thank you for the sweet words. Listen, tomorrow, Jared Ferrantino, the prosecutor himself, will be joining us. So he's going to be breaking down a couple of the cases that we talked about tonight, David included. If you have any talkbacks, make sure you send them in. Ladies, as always, the best. I will speak to you tomorrow. Stay safe, everybody.
8: Bye.
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0: Central Iowa's Now 105.1 with Valentine in the Morning. All right, so what could ruin a day of work for Billie Eilish? And by a day of work, I mean her performing, right? Well, she says if she sees someone out in the crowd not having a good time at her show, she will like, that will crush me. It'll just ruin the rest of the show for me because the entire time I'm trying to win them over. I'm trying to get them to enjoy themselves at my show. And I can see that. You know, that's like really nice on her end in the sense of like, I want everyone to feel amazing and I want them to be happy to be here. But sometimes you got to know, girl, people are there because they're there with their bestie and they just are being supportive or something. I don't know. Maybe it's like a boyfriend of a girlfriend and you're your girlfriend's favorite artist, but him, he's there to be a good boyfriend. So it's okay, Billy. Don't let it ruin your day. All right, Bruno Mars, Somberry coming up on the way.
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0: Central Iowa's Now 105.1 with Valentine in the Morning. All right, I had a really random moment just happen to me. And of course, because it's in the middle of the night, this is what we do here. So the other day I was doing some cleaning, decided to put a movie on to keep myself company, wanted to watch The Mummy. It's just been a long time since I love that movie. Well, then all of a sudden I open up my news today and what do I see? Brandon Fraser is getting ready to work on Mummy 4. Yeah, he said that he's working really hard to get back into shape for the role. Oh my God, I didn't know that. He was so cute in that film. I love him. All right, coming up on the way, Huntrix and Walk the Moon next. Stay here.
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0: The home of Valentine in the Morning. Now, 105.1. All right, that is Somber right there for you, who, by the way, getting ready to kick off a new tour. He is going to do a festival at the end of this month over in California, but he is going to be doing his very own tour this summer as he turns 21, by the way. Did you know that? Yeah, Somber is not 21 just yet. That's wild. All right, Sabrina Carpenter, Outkast, coming up on the way. Hold on.
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1: All right, what's going on? It is Natalia here with you. Don't forget, later this morning, you're going to have a chance to win $1,000. Ah, yes. 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

Now 105.1 music from the 90s to now. All right, if you're feeling like something sweet, how about some apple pie? Today's National Apple Pie Day. I would have thought it would have been in November.

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2: All right, if you are into SNL, the finale airs this weekend. Yeah, Will Ferrell is going to be hosting and Paul McCartney is the musical guest. This is Lifehouse, you and me.

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1: Okay, let me ask you this. Do you believe in curses? Apparently, Kylie Jenner does. A very silly one, allegedly. Okay, so apparently the reason Kylie Jenner did not go to the Met Gala with Timothée Chalamet is because her boyfriend, by the way, who they've been to many events together, she was fearful of the Met Gala curse. Apparently, she thought that she didn't want it to impact her relationship like the way it has other celebrities like Travis Scott. She did go to the Met Gala with him before their breakup. And I guess Katie Holmes and Jamie Foxx also went and they broke up. I don't know, but it's interesting. I wonder. All right, Sam Smith, Normani, Taylor Swift coming up next. Hold on.
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Hey, it's Natalia. 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

Central Iowa's Now 105.1 with Valentine in the Morning. And did we just find the new, like, this generation's The Hills? Yeah, a new reality show is coming to Netflix, and it's called Calabasas Confidential. It's giving me Hills vibes. Very, very much. We'll see if it's any good. It's going to air at the end of the month. All right, this is Ella Langley. She's in Texas.

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2: All right, that is Madonna with Sabrina Carpenter right there, who, by the way, Sabrina just celebrated a birthday a couple days ago. If today is your birthday, happy birthday. Hope you have a great day celebrating. Officially just started your birthday. You actually share it with a lot of celebrities. I didn't realize how huge the list was for May 13th. Crazy. Okay, so listen, Morgan Wallen, Robert Pattinson, Stevie Wonder, former NBA player Dennis Rodman, Stephen Colbert, late night talk show host, rapper Pusha T, Darius Rucker from Hootie and the Blowfish. I mean, that's a lot of people celebrating their birthdays today. So again, if it is your birthday today, happy birthday. Coming up on the way, let's do some Alex Warren and then Katy Perry next. Hold on.
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1: 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Love it. It's Katy Perry.

0: What?
1: Well, why are Ben Affleck and Matt Damon being sued over one of their movies that was really, really good? I'll give you the full story in two songs. Stay right here. It's Timbaland, One Republic.

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1: All right, did you see the movie The Rip? This was the movie starring Ben Affleck, Matt Damon. It was on Netflix. It's about these two Miami-Dade police officers who find $20 million in a cartel house. Well, now two law enforcement officers in Miami-Dade Sheriff's Office are suing Ben Affleck and Matt Damon's production company because they're saying, hey, this story was about us and your movie said it was based on true events, but you're painting us in a really bad light, and so we're suing you for defamation. Here's the deal. Okay, listen, maybe I'm a little biased because I love Matt Damon, Ben Affleck, but your names were never said in this movie. Your photos were never showed. They said it was like inspired by true events. I don't know. I feel like they might not have a case. I feel like they're like, you know, aiming for the fences. We'll see if they get any money out of this, but I don't think so. If I was a judge, I'd be like, da-da, case dismissed. But that's just me. All right, coming up on the way, Shaboozey and Natasha Bedingfield next.
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Hey, it's Natalia. Can't stop thinking about that case. Same here. 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
1: Well, Taylor Swift and Travis Kelce hit up another wedding before their wedding, which is a few months away. Yeah, one of Travis's friends got married in Greece, and they were dancing the night away, according to reports.

0: the home of Valentine in the Morning. Now, 105.1. Hey, that is Bruno Mars for you right there. What's going on? This is Natalia hanging out with you. Appreciate you having us on. You know what my toxic trait is, or at least my toxic trait to myself is, I will save a ton of Instagram food videos, like things that I'm going to make at the house. Here's what I'm going to do. It never happens. I never go back to those videos. I think I'm going to make it and then I don't. Same with workouts. I'll be like, oh, I'm going to do this workout tomorrow. And then I never go back to it. All right, coming up on the way, let's do The Weeknd and Somber next. Hold on.
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1: Well, hey, if you ever want to reach out to me, I'm on Instagram. Of course I'm on Instagram. I just told you about my toxic trait on Instagram, saving videos. Hit me up. I would love to hear from you at Hey Natalia, HeyNatalia. Let me know where you're listening from, and I will do my best to shout you out in the middle of the night. All right, let's keep it going. This is Somber. Back to Friends.

0: Central Iowa's Now 105.1 with Valentine in the Morning. All right, we are moving into summer very, very fast, which means hopefully some kind of summer vacation. $1,000 would definitely help out during that vacation. It could help pay it off, or it could just give you that like food money, the extra fun money for a vacation. Let us help you out. $1,000 later this morning. Easy Money starts up again 9 a.m. That's going to be the first hour for our Easy Money keyword. And then it's going to happen every hour after that until 5 p.m. So best thing to do is just listen to us on the free iHeartRadio app. That way you don't miss out on any of the keywords you need. All right, Shawn Mendes and Sienna Spyro coming up on the way. Hold on.
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1: Hey, do you still play Wordle? I'll do it every now and then, but oh my goodness, there was a time where I was going like 40 days deep onto that Wordle streak. Well, now according to reports, Wordle is going to become a primetime TV show, a game show, and it's going to be hosted by Savannah Guthrie. It is going to be produced by Jimmy Fallon, who's really in his game show bag, but it's going to premiere next year on NBC. That is definitely a game show I would watch, and I would try to play along. All right, Bruno Mars, Adele, next.
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Oh my, my, oh my, my love, I take one look at you, you're taking me out.

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1: How you doing, Jill?
2: Can I tell you about last night, you guys?
0: What happened?
2: So, for the first time in my life...
0: You dressed up as Shmi.
2: No. So, my parents are out of town on their cruise, and I stayed at their house.
0: They're in Japan or something, right?
2: They're in Japan.
0: Right? They're on a cruise?
2: Yes.
0: And they're fine?
2: They're totally fine. Oh, yeah. Gotcha. They're in Hiroshima yesterday. Like, they're living their life.
0: The hantavirus.
2: Yeah.
0: They're not afraid of anything. They're feeling good.
2: They're feeling totally fine.
0: Because on a cruise ship, you just get sick anyway half the time.
2: I've been on a few cruises. I've never gotten sick.
0: Oh, my God. I got sick on every cruise I ever went on.
3: Which is just one, right?
2: Yeah.
0: Well, these are facts, John. Facts.
2: But you would think this had happened before, but it never has. I spent the night at my parents' house completely by myself.
0: Now, is this your old house or Ani's house?
2: This is Ani's house.
0: Ani's house. Okay.
2: Yeah,
0: so when Jill's grandma passed away, her parents moved into that house.
2: Yes.
0: A beautiful house, beautiful piece of property.
2: Yeah.
0: So not the house Jill grew up in. She's at her parents' now house.
2: Yes.
0: Okay.
2: Which I've never been there by myself overnight.
0: Really?
2: I was so scared.
0: Were you really?
2: I was so nervous. And I was in the kitchen.

0: getting so, old, little man.
1: Yeah, man. It sneaks up man. On you. It really does.
0: Yeah, old man over here. Yeah.
2: I remember when the guy before him left our show and moved to Nashville and started his own show. He called and apologized to me because he used to make fun of me being the old man. Hey, okay, old man reference there, Valentine. And he joined the show where people were younger than him. And he goes, this old man thing, it doesn't feel good. I'm sorry. He literally called and apologized
3: really?
2: For making me an old man all the time. Yeah.
3: Oh, I didn't know that.
2: Because he was feeling the same way with these youngsters going, okay, old man, get off my lawn. Ha, ha, ha. He's like, oh, geez.
1: You think one day John Camucci will do the same?
4: Oh, yeah. Keep that ringer on.
2: Yeah.
4: We got some time, though.
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0: Music from the 90s to now. Now 105.1. It is Valentine in the morning. Celine's on the phone line. You have a big camping trip coming up, don't you?
1: That's actually like the main reason why I'm going. I love stargazing.
0: Yeah.
1: And I'm always telling my kids, what constellation is that? What constellation is that? And I'm always like testing them, but I'm like, I want to learn more.
0: I do love stargazing. I've been to different parts of the world where the light pollution is low, and just to look up and see the Milky Way and just the beauty of it, you know?
1: Yeah, yeah. I'm excited.
2: Celine, do you have one of those apps? Like, I have one called Skyview where you point it up and it shows you where all the constellations are and stuff.
1: I have that app. I have Skyview, and I have, there's another one. Let me go to it.
0: I was using that recently, and I deleted it. I was getting mad at it. Kept saying the moon is inside my house or something. I'm like, the moon is not in my house. It works on the horizon. You're like, oh, the moon's not here yet. The moon's in my house. What is going on?
3: Celine, Brian just went camping. He could tell you about the sky and the stars.
0: Yeah. What were you doing there?
4: It was a little hazy. I don't really remember the nighttime.
0: Was it hazy? Your brain was hazy?
4: Just talking about my brain.
0: Was that Hadalusco or Hailusco or was it something?
4: Ayahuasca.
0: Ayahuasca?
4: We did a little journey there.
2: You and your kids.
1: Did you go hiking?
4: Yeah, a little. We did some scrambling. Went up the rocks. But thank God you're an Airbnb because I'm never camping on the cold, hard ground ever.
0: Really? Okay.
4: My back is still
0: hurting. Were you in a tent?
4: Yes.
0: Oh, and you didn't have a mattress?
4: Didn't have a mattress.
0: You didn't have those little roll-up foam pads?
4: They did nothing.
0: They really did nothing. I've had those before. You honestly need like 10 of those darn things, you know? And then if you're on a mattress, like a blow-up mattress... Ours had a slow leak when we'd go camping, our blow-up mattress. And so Colin and I had been on the blow-up mattress. Because I weigh so much more, I would sink down, but I'd raise him up like Josh Groban, like, I raise you up. So he slept fine, and I'm going down to the ground.
1: That's exciting. I'm taking my kids, so I have to have beds for them because they wouldn't go with me if I didn't have beds.
0: Yeah, they'd be like, oh, no, go, Mom. Well, Celine, have a great time. It sounds like you really love looking up at the stars.
1: Yeah, I do. I want to. I took an astronomy class.
0: Yeah.
1: I sucked at it, but like, I'm like, I love learning about like the stars, and then I like Greek mythology, so it's really fun.
0: Oh, that's so cool. And then here you are with some stars of your own talking to you on the other end of the phone.
1: Yes.
0: Yeah, the good laugh there. Thank you. Bye, Celine.
1: Bye.

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1: Hey, we are Imagine Dragons.
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1: Wordle attracts billions of players every year, where you guess 5-letter words in 6 attempts using color-coded clues. Well, NBC has ordered a primetime game show based on Wordle. Today's show co-anchor Savannah Guthrie is going to host the series. Jimmy Fallon will be an executive producer, and it's going to premiere in 2027. And the show will have these competitive teams battling in the Wordle arena for cash prizes. I'm Jill with Entertainment Headlines.
0: Did you ever see the version where they have a squid host it?
1: No.
0: It's called Squirtle. It's cute. I don't know why that was funny in my head.
2: No, it was not bad.
0: You know?
2: Right? I liked it. It made me smile. Look at Jen Kennedy's face. He's loving
3: it. Squirtle's a Pokemon, so like I go
0: Is he really?
3: He's a turtle, yeah. So.
0: Well, how was I supposed to know that?
2: Squirtle, he's like the most famous. He's one of the most famous.
1: He's really cute.
0: When you look at me, do I look like a Pokemon person to you?
3: I mean, kinda, actually.
0: What?

0: Now 105.1, music from the 90s to now. It's Valentine in the morning. I have a great topic idea.
1: Okay.
0: I love this topic idea.
1: Oli, do you want to save it for topic tingles? We're doing that a little bit later.
2: Wait, well, if it's topic idea, we should do it, you know, in a prime time spot. If it's a stupid topic idea, then use it for topic tingles.
1: Okay. So I guess we'll decide if it's stupid or not.
3: Can't into topic wait. Tingles, though. We have some stupid ideas.
0: Can't wait, guys. So topic tingles is today?
3: That's today.
0: I think we need to do a topic. Whose kid's sport costs the most money? Colin's now officially done with travel ball. So the next time he plays organized soccer is probably going to be at TCU. So done with travel, just had our final game. It's a big thing. Wednesday night, they're all going to meet at the field, and they're all going to come out and do like a senior night where all the other soccer squads from his group, all the other Eagles soccer squads from ECNL will all be there rooting them on. They come out one at a time wearing the jersey of the school they're going to. So for him, it's TCU. I thought, thank God, we're done. Because number one, parking, $20. You come back the next day, $20. Everything's $20. They're always getting you for the parking.
1: It's so rude.
0: They get you no matter what.
1: Mm-hmm.
0: And it costs a lot to be on a travel team. But I'm like, what sport is the most expensive for a kid?
1: Mm-hmm.
0: Seems like running would just be, get some shoes. I don't know.
2: That's what I thought.
0: And you're wrong, right?
2: It is. It's not the most expensive.
0: Okay.
2: It's cheaper than soccer.
0: Right.
2: But it's not nothing.
0: Right.
2: You have to apparently pay for the time on the track and have a
0: seriously.
2: Coach.
0: And you get to pay for have a coach.
2: Run faster. I'll tell you that myself.
0: Yeah, win. Be the first person across the finish line and you've won. It's very simple. But yeah, what sport is the most expensive? Is it gymnastics? Is it soccer? Is it, you know, hockey? What is it?
1: Dance is very expensive.
0: Is dance expensive?
1: With competitions
0: right.
1: and conventions, and you're paying for the costumes
0: yes.
1: and the private
0: oh,
1: lessons.
0: The costumes.
1: Yes.
3: The costumes. Mm-hmm. That's a good one.
0: The hairspray.
1: Oh, yeah. Yeah.
0: I wonder what it is.
1: Yeah, the most expensive. I wonder.
0: What's the most expensive, like, travel sport that your kid might be into? We may get into that topic, apparently, a little bit later. I believe this is a good topic.
2: Not dumb.
0: Not dumb.
1: Prime time.
0: Prime time topic.
2: Yes, sir.
0: Primetime Val.
1: Mm-hmm.
0: It's your old pal, Primetime Val. But coming up 6:25, something really stupid. It will not be a good topic. We'll do topic tingles where the three of us present to you a topic you can call in on, and it will be something incredibly silly as well.
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0: Music from the 90s to now 105.1. It's Valentine in the morning. We're going to launch into topic tingles. Three of us come up with a topic. You let us know which one tingles you. And if you really want to be crazy, let us know where it tingles you. Jill, do you want to go first?
1: Sure. What tiny little annoying thing do your coworkers do that makes you just want to run out of the room?
2: Oh, no.
0: This seems like an opportunity for you to yell at us about something.
1: There's one specific thing that I found yesterday, and for some reason, it made my whole body erupt with heat and anger. Yeah.
0: I'm sorry.
1: Yeah.
0: I apologize. Don't even say what it is. Don't even say what it is yet.
2: This is going to be hard to explain and not very relatable.
0: You'd have to take a picture of that and put it on your Instagram.
1: Okay, I will.
0: Yeah.
1: But other people will have annoying things that their coworkers do that just makes you irrationally angry.
0: Yeah.
2: All right.
1: Valentine put one single peanut in my positivity rock. And he knows how much I hate this.
2: Who hasn't been there before?
0: Who's got a positivity rock at work? I guess it's a rock, like you cut it in half and then it's hollow inside.
1: Yeah.
0: And it sits there and it looks like, to me, like you ever see where people use ashtrays to hold nuts and stuff like that?

0: Music from the 90s to now. Now 105.1. It is Valentine in the morning. Can I tell you guys something that makes me somewhat irrationally angry?
1: Mm-hmm.
0: It has to do with spouses. So if you got a spouse, you may be right there with me. You're on the toilet. And it's time to move on. You've done everything. You've done your stuff. And you decide, whilst looking at the roll of toilet paper, to leave it in a better spot than how you found it. You decide to make that little triangle like you're at a fancy hotel. And you leave that for your spouse when she uses the restroom next. And you do that for several days in a row. You leave it in that little triangle where you fold it in on the edges so it looks like a fancy hotel.
1: Mm-hmm.
0: And they say nothing. Where's the thank you?
1: Does that need a thank you, though? Like, it doesn't enhance the bathroom experience
2: in
1: any way.
2: More for you than her.
1: Yeah.
0: I don't know. It seems like a pretty sainted thing for a guy to do. Yes. Pope Leo, are you listening? Just a little. Oh, that was sweet.
3: Have you been doing that in the bathroom here?
0: Yes.
3: I'm so sorry. I should have said I noticed someone was doing it.
0: It's me.
3: Thank you. Thank you very much.

0: Now 105.1, music from the 90s to now. It's Valentine in the morning.
1: Topic tingles. I will ask this. When were you your smelliest? Looking back over the years, when do you go, oh man, that was either a smelly phase of mine or that day, that weekend, just not good.
2: You know what? I have an answer.
1: Today?
2: 2020. Oh. During COVID, lived in my house with 5 roommates, right?
1: Yeah.
2: Our plumbing broke.
1: Oh, no.
2: No one could come over because this was the beginning of the lockdown, so we couldn't shower. We had to be very careful with our toilet usage, and we had to go to the grocery store sometimes to use the bathroom.
3: Oh, God, gross.
2: And I remember we didn't shower for 4 days.
1: 4 days.
2: 4 days straight, all 5 boys in that house.
1: Well, that's tough with 5 dudes, but 4 days is nothing.
2: You know, like, sometimes you don't really smell your own smell?
3: Yes. Yeah.
2: But then when you do, you know it's bad.
3: Right.
2: After 4 days, oh, my God.
1: Yeah, I guess, I mean, maybe 4 days to get into the edge of, like, problematic. The thing that really makes it weird is the dudes in the house.
2: Yeah.
1: One guy once sent your thing, like Leilani and Colin have gone away for like a weekend or extended trip or something, and I'm at home alone. Maybe I showered Friday morning for work, and yeah, I guess Monday, but it's a long weekend. Tuesday.
3: Yeah.
1: You let it go. The dogs like you more. Dogs, no, dogs really like stink. That's where they're sniffing butts. Dogs just love scent, and so they appreciate it when you don't shower.
3: Okay.
1: If they get in your, like, you put your dirty underwear on the floor or something like that, your dirty clothes. Dogs always rooting around, loving that stuff. Like, oh, this is the best, man. We got smelly daddy. This is good.
3: Aww.
1: What about you, Jill?
3: Mine was, actually, you were involved, Valentine.
2: Uh-oh.
3: It was in Hawaii, and you guys were there at the same time I was there with my best friend, Jen.
1: Oh, you reeked when you did that hike.
3: We all did the road to Hana. And it was super humid.
1: She's
3: and I got
1: stunk.
3: Super sweaty. And so did Jen. We went straight from the hike to the airport to come home. So we were plane and just so stinky.
1: Nightmare.
3: Sweaty.
1: I wasn't on that plane with them, but I was on that ride back. And there were some comments made by my wife about that car ride back.
3: Oh, well, I believe it.
1: Yeah.
3: It was hot out there.
1: Should have left you in the jungle with one of the comments.
3: Hey, you were out there too.
1: All right, so there's my topic tingle.
2: Mm-hmm.
3: Mine is, what does your coworker do that makes you so irrationally angry?
2: And mine is, I want mothers to confess, whose kids just absolutely ruined Mother's Day? Who didn't come through for you? Maybe they forgot about you. Maybe they ruined your day.
3: Okay.
2: Who didn't come through this year?
1: Leilani posted on her Instagram, my wife, she goes, my favorite Mother's Day gift, or one of my favorite Mother's Day gifts. She got it for herself.
2: Oh.
1: It was this TCU mom sticker for the back of her car, right?
3: Saw that.
2: That's cute. She goes, here's a gift to myself.
1: And Colin and I are like, we're on bar time. Gulp. Deandra, good morning. How are you today?
4: I'm good. How are you guys?
1: We're doing all right. Whose topic tingle do you like?
4: Jill's.
3: What do your coworkers do, Deandra?
4: My coworker, she sits right next to me and she eats at her desk. And I can hear her chewing.
1: Oh, yeah.
4: She's smacking. Mm. She's slurping.
3: Yeah.
4: It's so annoying.
1: We've got, some mouths in the studio, too.
5: About 9 o'clock every morning, some slurps and chomps. And
1: It gets
5: pretty loud.
1: Somebody gets into this, like, egg thing, hard-boiled egg. She's into that.
3: Room.
1: Yeah, but it comes back on your teeth.
3: No, it does.
1: Then you get this one eating the eggs every single day now. 2 eggs, hard-boiled eggs.
3: Yeah.
1: He eats tuna fish, or he eats like this chicken and rice dish every day.
2: Yeah, healthy.
1: And Brian and I are in here just manning the controls. God love us.
5: Yes. No, just water for me. That's it.
1: Bread and water. That's all we do. We play nice and safe.
3: But the smacking, the chomping, the loud gulps, I get it.
4: Yeah, and she eats really fast. Like, she's always done that.
1: Sucking it down, yeah.
4: I'm like, nobody's going to steal your food.
1: But is she doing that because she wants to get it over with so she doesn't bother you with her smacking lips and stuff?
4: No.
1: No, just eats fast. Yeah.
4: Yeah, and she's just breathing heavily, so it's like she's running a marathon and eating at the same time. So it's all mixed in there together.
1: Yeah.
4: And it's so annoying.
1: I don't think I'm a loud eater. I am a fast eater. That comes from childhood, though, because we're a very poor family and there wasn't enough food to go around, so you ate what you got really fast, you know?
4: That's probably how she grew up.
1: Yeah.
4: I'm not sure.
1: Yeah, we weren't all, like, rich kids like you guys.
3: Like, who? <ooh. laughs> None of us were rich.
1: All right, Deandra, thanks for calling in. Appreciate you.
4: Thank you.
1: Have a great day. Good luck with your coworker.
4: You too.
1: Okay, bye.
4: Okay.
1: Who do you think is the loudest eater in the room? If everybody said somebody's name in the count of 3, everybody play.
5: That's
1: ready?
5: Not...
1: You ready to play?
3: I'm ready.
1: 1, 2, 3.
3: Jillian. Wow. Oh.
5: Oh.
1: Oh.
3: Huh. I said myself.
5: Oh, that's a cop out.
3: No.
2: joke.
0: That is such a cop out.
3: The noise comes out of my ears when I'm eating.
0: It is such a cop out.
6: But I said myself, so I wouldn't hurt anybody's feelings.
0: We're saying other people's names like that. Who'd you say, Brian?
7: I didn't say anything. I wimped out.
0: Oh, my God.
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7: Yeah.
0: Nothing artificial here. Guaranteed human.

0: Music from the 90s to now 105.1. It's Valentine in the morning. And the company that owns the online education platform Canvas says it's made a deal with hackers to delete data stolen in a recent cyber attack. So apparently they're going to pay the ransom. The breach caused chaos for students and teachers, many of them in the middle of final exams. Canvas was temporarily shut down but later restored. The company says there's no evidence passwords or financial information were stolen, but students' names, emails, and messages may have been exposed. So the guests are going to pay it. And then what, do you just trust the hackers are going to delete the data?
1: They say there's no way, of course, right, to guarantee. The officials are saying you can't guarantee that they're going to do this.
0: This hacking business seems to be kind of profitable for these guys. Like teaching hacking 101 in college now. This is bad. I think we have to do something more than just paying ransoms. There must be, we got to send in SEAL Team 6. You know?
2: Yeah.
0: Let's get these hackers.

0: Now 105.1, it's Valentine in the morning.
1: We're doing topic tingles. So my topic was, when was your smelliest moment in life? When were you smelliest? John had a good point. During COVID, him and the frat boys, the plumbing went out. It was hell over there.
2: Mm-hmm.
1: Some people have said, though, they miss those frat boy stories.
2: Yeah.
1: It was a vibe. It was a time in your life when you were a frat guy.
2: And I look back at it fondly.
1: Yeah. Jill's topic was,
3: do you have a coworker that does something that makes you just so irrationally angry?
1: What was the catalyst for that?
3: You put a peanut in my positivity rock, and this was not the first time.
1: I put a peanut in your positivity rock?
3: You did. I have a little positivity rock over here.
1: Do you have any evidence that there was my peanut that was in your positivity rock?
3: You came over here and said, I'm sorry. So that was the
4: pretty good.
1: Do you have that in writing? I don't know. Maybe that was just a hearsay. Who knows? And John's topic was,
2: moms, did your kids drop the ball for Mother's Day this year?
1: Gotcha. We got texts coming in here, 31043.
3: This text says, my teenager forgot about Mother's Day, and after he remembered, he said, Happy Mom's Day, but can you make me food?
1: Yeah, that's fine. Checks out.
3: Another text says, my coworker uses the term sexy as a way to describe something good.
1: Mm-hmm.
3: And then this text says, I felt I was the smelliest when I spent 2 months in the hospital. Sponge baths just don't cut it to be totally clean like a shower would.
1: Yeah, I've never had a sponge bath. I'd probably, I don't know, maybe I'd enjoy it. It might be fun. But I guess when you're incapacitated or something in a hospital, who's had a sponge bath in here?
3: I have.
1: You have?
3: Yeah.
1: Is it weird?
3: No, it wasn't weird. I was very thankful for it. But yeah. Now they warm up these towels. It's not quite like a sponge in a bucket, which I have had before.
1: Okay.
3: But this one now is they warm up these like soapy towels and they come in and they get everything and they just do the whole body and it smells really good and they dry you off and
1: And they get every crevice?
3: Yeah.
1: They get it all.
3: Mm-hmm.
1: Wow.
3: Yep. Under the hospital gown.
1: So do they take the gown off and take a look-see at stuff?
3: Well, they're taking look-sees all day long. Like, they've seen it all.
1: Oh, they're all coming in for a look-see.
3: Yeah,
1: I'm not worried. We got another look-see in here. All day long.
3: It's amazing.
2: I look.
3: You have no problem with men and women just
1: take
3: seeing everything in there.
1: Right.
3: Yeah, walking to the bathroom, you're just totally exposed. Yeah.
1: I guess because you're incapacitated or you're in a spot, you're in the hospital for a reason, so you're not feeling great.
3: Right.
1: Like, if you just laid me down for a sponge bath, it's a different take, I suppose, you know?
3: Yeah. Well,
1: and then as a guy, you worry about certain things, mm-hmm. obviously.
2: Yeah.
1: You know, and getting charged or something. I don't know. Okay.
3: Getting charged? What do you mean?
4: Like with a crime. Yes.
3: Oh, I thought they were paying to come see.
4: Oh, yeah. After that look-see.
1: Well, yes. After the look-see, people they want to pay a couple of bucks to come in and
3: Got
1: see
3: it.
1: Something.
3: Got it.
1: You know? I've never seen anything like that ever before in my entire life. It's so small. 866-544-MYFM. Amber, good morning. How are you today?
5: Good morning. Good. How are you?
1: We're doing good. Did we just read your text on the air?
5: I think you did.
1: What was yours? What was your thing?
5: Mine was from, I picked John's topic, and so it was about your kid ruining Mother's Day. So my teenager, he forgot about it, and then when he finally remembered, he said, oh yeah, happy Mom's Day, but can you make me some food now?
1: Okay, so what is the age of your teenager, though?
5: He's soon to be 15.
1: 15. All right, so he's not driving yet, not going to the store yet on his own or buying cards and stuff. I'm in a similar situation. I have an 18-year-old, and who do you think purchased his Mother's Day card?
4: Wait, you said you weren't going to.
1: He didn't do it.
4: You were going to take a stand.
1: Do you know what would have happened? How the house would have been turned upside down?
3: That's how he learns,
1: and
3: though.
1: But then I would have been blamed somehow if he didn't get a Mother's Day card.
2: No,
3: you did the right thing.
1: I got to buy it in his mindset, too. Like, what would he write? What would he do?
2: Mm-hmm.
1: I had to remind him to come downstairs and sign the darn thing. Then he was going to sign it with a Sharpie. I go, don't sign it with a Sharpie. And he goes, I signed everything with a Sharpie. I go, you don't see, what a teenager, right? This kid's going off to TCU. Come on.
5: I think some card is better than no card, though. So I think you did the right thing there.
1: Right. Yeah, because she would have been like, excuse me. He said he was getting her something, though, but I didn't see it show up. So I don't know if it's on back order, maybe, or something.
3: Did he print out a little photo of it or whatever? You know, sometimes.
1: I don't know. Not that I'm aware of. Okay. I got her a joystick. But I'm not sure what...
4: A joystick?
2: Remember you got the Atari?
1: Yeah.
4: Oh, yes.
1: Brian.
4: Got you.
1: Because she had one controller for her Atari, so I got her two controllers so she can play with me.
4: Okay. How fun!
1: Yeah. Well, you know, it is what it is, Amber. They do love you. You know that, right?
5: Yes. I'm a boy mom. I have two boys, so
1: you do, okay.
5: I know how it is.
1: Yeah, exactly. Oh, you can play the other part. When were they the smelliest?
5: That's every day.
1: My God, going into their room, do they have separate rooms or do they share a room?
5: Separate rooms. They are both equally smelly. My older one, like yours, he plays soccer. He's a goalkeeper.
1: Oh,
5: so
1: God, yeah.
5: Full of stinky goalie gloves.
1: So smelly. And then inevitably, it's like game day. And you go, you got your shirts? Are they clean? Did you wash them? You didn't wash your shirts.
5: Nope.
1: Or the night before.
5: Had to hand wash them. Because I was in a rush.
1: They never do it. They always forget to put it in the laundry or something like that. So then it's game day and you're going, is your shirt clean? I think so. You're in the car. You got your cleats? I think so. You got your socks? You get your whole kit? I think so. You are 18, right? I think so.
5: We're like, can you just check the bag?
1: Honest to gosh, we do that all the time before you pull out. Because there has been one time, you know it, there's one time where you were somewhere and you had to buy a pair of cleats or turf cleats because some goofball forgot to buy them, right? Or forgot to have them in the
5: 100%.
1: Bag. 100%. Yep.
5: 100%. Yeah.
1: God,
5: it's not like he can't play. He's the goalkeeper.
1: Yeah, exactly. Hang on, Ever. Now
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0: It is Valentine in the morning, now 105.1. If you're famous having a birthday, get ready for that shout out.
1: Imagine this famous baby coming out and we all say, oh, isn't he lovely?
0: Stevie Wonder.
1: Yes, it's Stevie Wonder's birthday today. Also,
0: didn't see that coming.
1: Robert Pattinson, Lena Dunham, and Stephen Colbert celebrating today.

0: Fascinating. What sport costs the most once your kid gets serious about it?
1: Let me think about that for a sec.
0: Well, John, you know my child's in soccer.
1: Yeah, and I played baseball. And
0: you
1: did. You know, you got to buy equipment for offense and defense.
0: Now, my kid played a little bit of baseball. At one point, wanted to be a catcher.
1: Oh,
0: that was for one game.
1: That's probably the most expensive
0: position. I purchased all the stuff for catcher, and then he did it like one game, and then it was a donation to somebody else.
1: That's a lot of money.
0: It's a lot of money. You know, what sport? Now, fascinatingly enough.
2: Okay.
0: Fascinatingly enough. So text in 31043, 31043. It is the battle of the sexes. Represent the man. His name is Alex. Works as a security guard. Enjoys making music. Alex, what's up?
1: What's up, Alex?
3: Hey, hey. Good morning, everybody. How's everybody?
0: We're doing all right. How are you doing, Alex?
3: Excellent, man. Ready to rock out with you guys.
0: You guys
3: are the best every morning, man. You give me something inspirational. You give me the laughter. You guys are the real deal, man. Total package.
2: Alex,
0: appreciate you, Adam. Thank you. Or Alex. Whoops.
2: Representing the ladies, her name is Jennifer. She works as a middle school teacher and enjoys going to concerts. Let's hear it for Jennifer.
0: What's up, Jennifer?
4: Hey, good morning.
0: Hey, Jen. So middle school teacher, you got a good class?
4: I have a few good classes, yes. I get to teach electives, so.
0: Oh, gotcha. You know what's so special? I think when a teacher comes on the radio and she gets to say hi to some of her students, would you like to read off the names of your students?
4: We would be here all day. I got close to 200.
0: I mean, these are great kids, right?
1: Time. They deserve it.
0: All right, we'll get to that in a second. Jen, I'm going to ask you a few questions. Alex, Jill's going to ask you the questions. Best out of three wins, still tied at the end of regulation. We go to a not-so-tough tiebreaker question. Let us start with the ladies. What is the stage name of the artist born Marshall Mathers? Who's that, Jen?
4: Eminem.
0: That's correct.
2: Alex, Marshall, Chase, and Sky are the names of dogs in what animated kids show?
3: Oh, man. Paw Patrol.
2: Yes, that's right.
0: Which pop star is known for hits like Vampire and Driver's License?
4: Olivia Rodrigo.
0: There you go.
2: Alex, name one of the two main actors in the 1994 movie Interview with a Vampire.
3: Tom Cruise?
2: Yes, that is right.
0: Our current score is 2-2. In what city is the famous Louvre Museum located?
4: Paris, France.
0: Kind of gave you a big hint there, too, sir.
2: Yeah.
0: Yeah.
2: And in what city, Alex, is the Metropolitan Museum of Art located?
0: That's not good. I was trying to help, but that did not work.
2: Where is the Metropolitan Museum of Art?
3: New York.
2: Okay, yes.
0: New York. All right.
2: Ooh,
0: well,
2: this game is just,
0: it's kind of dragging on a bit, this game, huh?
4: Abracadabra, mom's got a
0: pee-pee. We'll get you there. Hang on. Let's go to a not-so-tough tiebreaker question. Holler at your name, though the answer name will be your buzzer. Wait until Brian Burton finishes asking the question before you buzz in.
5: What is the sexiest accent?
3: Alex.
2: Ooh, Alex.
3: I love French. Anything is French.
5: Comment allez-vous, monsieur? Très bien.
0: Fellas win. You can go right now. I got the rest of this. You sure?
2: I'm good.
0: I got this.
2: I'm good.
0: Okay, fellas got it. Battle of Sexes Championship Certificate. Post it on social. Use the hashtag Valentine the morning you share it pride, okay?
3: Yes, thank you. I'm gonna put it up.
0: Well, Jennifer, as you exit the stage, this moment is entirely yours. You take it away.
4: I just want to say hi to my students at Serrano Middle School, and I'm going to keep calling in and trying to win.
0: Got it. Thanks for being the great teacher you are. I appreciate you.
4: Thank you. Have a good day.
0: You too. Now
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Music from the 90s to now. Now, 105.1. It's Valentine in the morning. What sport costs the most? Once your kid gets serious about it, maybe travel ball or something, what sport is the most expensive? Reach out at 31043.

0: It is Valentine in the morning, now 105.1. As we try and find the most expensive sport for your child to get into, I feel like cross-country running wouldn't be that bad. Go outside, child. Within the meets and stuff like that, right? You have to pay for those?
1: It's not nothing. My son is running now. He's doing track, not cross country, but he's doing these. And you have to buy. There's special shoes for each event if you get into
0: shoes.
1: It.
2: Really?
0: Yes. Soccer's got like turf cleats and grass cleats and all these different things. And then they outgrow the cleats and stuff. And then, I saw this one guy wear these cleats. I've got to have those cleats. Lynn, good morning. What do you think?
3: Competitive dance.
0: Okay, what's the cost in that? Because Jill was a dancer.
3: Well, you have your weekly lessons, and there's multiple lessons. And then for competition, you've got entry fees for every regional comp.
0: Yeah.
3: Then they go to nationals. Costumes are crazy expensive. Private lessons. It could be...
0: Do you have parking fees? $1,000 a month. Oh my gosh. Do you have parking fees when you go to places, or they just let you park for free?
3: No, usually there's the venues make you pay a parking fee.
0: Yeah.
3: A lot of times it's not in and out. And so you're there 3 days. If you want to leave, you got to pay again.
0: Oh my gosh.
2: Yeah, because sometimes your dance is at, you know, let's say 8 a.m.
0: Yeah.
2: And then that's your, like, let's say jazz routine.
0: Okay.
2: Then your tap routine is later at 4:30. And then your hip hop routine is like at 8 p.m. So you were there all day long.
0: And there's no ins and outs on it? So if you go out, you have to pay for parking again?
3: Yeah. It depends on the venue. Some
0: that's
3: do,
0: a racket.
3: But some don't. A lot don't. It's totally a racket.
0: Yeah. We just had our last.
3: I was going to say they don't have food inside, so you have to go out to eat.
0: God, this is getting expensive.
3: Yeah. Yeah.
0: Yeah, we just had our last travel soccer game the other day, and I was so happy not to have to pay a parking fee after all that. Because every field you go to is like $20. Jill got mad. She came out and watched Connell. It was like $20 to park for like an hour and a half.
2: And I told him, like, I'm here for the soccer game. And he's like, yeah. And I was like,
0: see all these other cars?
2: Okay.
0: See these kids in shorts? They're here for the same thing.
2: I thought there was like a fair going on or something. I was like, what is happening?
0: No. All right, Lynn, thanks for calling in. Appreciate you. Good luck to your daughter or son who's dancing.
3: All right. Thank you so much. Have a great day.
0: You too. Bye.
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0: Now 105.1, it's Valentine in the morning.
1: What is the most expensive sport out there? This text says, I played golf in high school between equipment, course fees, and lessons. It's quite pricey. Another text says, I'm on my local swim club and going to the meets, which could be over 3 hours away from me, is very expensive. Every meet is about 2 to 3 days long, including paying for the meet itself, hotels, food, gas. It gets very costly. Another text says, volleyball is expensive. My daughter plays in a club, a league, school, and in parks and recs.
0: Yeah, so this is for parents out there whose kids might get into sports, might get into travel teams and club teams and stuff. Which one really is the most expensive? And inherently within this conversation, what we're trying to find out too is, what's the least expensive? So you can guide your child down the proper path. Now, some parents are also going, well, I also want to pay for college. So which one has the best opportunity to become a college scholarship? You know, you try and work that out.
1: Mm-hmm.
0: Like water polo? You think that would be pretty cheap, right? It's a pool.
2: No, you got to heat that water, babe, and
0: you have to pay the heat of the water. You do not.
3: No, it's not. That gets passed on to the parents. No.
0: It does?
3: Absolutely.
0: Does it really?
3: Because I thought the same thing. I thought, swimming would be cheap.
2: Speedo and it ain't cheap.
0: Right. Speedo's like a little teeny material.
3: Right?
0: It's not much there.
3: Mm-hmm.
0: So you have to pay for that?
3: Yes. And pool time is expensive, too.
0: But what if it's a high school-like pool, like Oaks Christian, where my kid goes? So water polo team's quite good. So they're not, well, they're paying tuition, so they're paying for it. Yeah, you're right.
3: Yeah, if it's through the school, maybe.
0: Because a lot of clubs will then come and play there and mm-hmm, stuff like that. Mm-hmm. I don't know if they rent it or anything. Interesting. Alex Warren.
4: Ordinary. They say the holy water's watered down. And this town's lost its faith. Our colors will fade.

0: 105.1. It is Valentine in the morning. Ariana, the most expensive sport for kids. Go ahead.
1: Okay, so my daughter does competitive gymnastics.
0: Okay, talk to me about the price for that. What do you have to? What do you pay for?
1: It's pretty crazy. So she does. She's part of an elite program with USA Gymnastics. She trains. She's almost 10. She trains about 30 hours a week. Yeah. And about half-ish of those hours are private one-on-one with her coach.
0: Yeah, those privates are tough. Oh, and the coaches, what a racket they got going on. I'm your coach, but I also do privates on the side. Hello.
1: Yes.
2: Reagan, yeah. what's the equipment like for gymnastics?
1: Okay, you wouldn't think the equipment would be that bad because there isn't that much, but like one competition leotard is between $350 to
0: $500. What? Holy dear Lord, lady, it's a leotard.
1: Yes, I know. And it's for 10-year-olds, so
0: it's not even that much fabric. They're 10, and gymnastics people aren't that tall usually.
1: She's about 4.5 feet tall, so it's...
0: You think it'd be cheaper? Less fabric per square foot.
1: And there's not just one of them.
0: Wow.
1: So she has a team one, and then she has like a U.S. national team one. That's a different one.
0: Yeah.
1: She has to wear a different leotard for her developmental meets than she does for her elite meets. It's a lot.
0: Got it. And God forbid something rips or something like, oh, Lord help us all.
3: And they're super sparkly and really pretty.
0: Hey, welcome back.
1: Oh, yes. it's very pretty. Yes, it sparkles. It's lovely.
3: Yeah.
1: Lovely.
0: Well, thanks. I appreciate the call.
1: No problem.
0: You take care. Bye-bye.
1: Bye.
0: Hey, Robin, good morning. How are you today?
4: I'm good, thanks.
0: All right, hit us with the expensive sport for kids. What is it?
4: Ice hockey.
0: Yeah.
2: Mm.
0: That seems like a lot. That equipment is going to be pretty pricey, I assume, right?
4: Yeah, skates at least about $1,000 each time, and they outgrow them.
3: Oh, my gosh.
0: Oh, right.
4: Sticks are $400 to $800 a piece, and they break them.
0: Oh, my God. God, soccer's looking better.
5: Hockey's the most popular response.
0: Is it really?
5: On the text line. Yeah. It's the most expensive.
0: Then it's always a thing, too. Like, they'll go, well, you know, Cristiano Ronaldo, he wears these shoes. Okay, well, when you start kicking like him, I'll buy you those. That's wild, Robin. Is your kid good?
4: Well, yes, in my opinion, yes, he is. He played from the age of 3 until, well, he still currently plays, but he coaches now.
0: Oh,
4: so
0: okay.
4: It's full circle.
0: Does he do private lessons for kids?
4: Yes, he does. When I used to pay for private lessons, it was around $40 an hour. Now he makes anywhere from $80 to $120 for a half hour.
0: Really?
3: Whoa.
0: And how much of that stuff gets kicked down to you, Mom, for paying for all that equipment over the years?
4: Oh, yeah. I help him out, so he better pay me back.
0: Still waiting on that, huh, Ma?
4: Right. I mean, 6 days a week, I took him to lessons and practices. Yep. And, yeah, breaking sticks every 31 days because they're under warranty for 30 days. And if he breaks it on day 31, there goes $400.
0: Oh, my gosh. Let's get a little kickback from this kid, but I think he'll be waiting until the ice melts.
4: Definitely.
0: Thanks for calling, love.
4: Okay, thanks. Now,
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0: Music from the 90s to now, now 105.1. It is Valentine in the morning. So let's talk about your kids. How much money are you paying for them, Bri? You have three kids. What sports are they into?
1: Okay, one of the most expensive for me right now is drum lessons.
2: Oh, interesting.
1: Like, yeah. The lessons are not cheap. And then I bought a $700 drum set.
0: Why'd you do that?
1: Because he begged me to. He was like, please, I'll play it every day.
0: And he doesn't?
1: Nope.
0: Nope. Oh, they never do.
1: It's just sitting there.
0: They never do. My nephew's club swim team practiced at the Oaks. They definitely pay for that pool time. His swim trunks are the same as the leotard, almost $400, which he has to change out every 3 months because they go through them so fast.
3: Whoa.

0: Now 105.1, music from the 90s to now. It's Valentine in the morning. Later on this hour, Camucci's court. What's in the court today, John?
1: So Casey is putting her boyfriend on court today because, or on trial today, because she's not sure if he's over his ex. And she needs our help to decide whether or not he is.
0: It is the battle of the sexes. Reps in the men. His name is Sam. Works as a project manager. Enjoys building Legos with the kids. What's up, Sam?
2: Hello, morning.
0: Hello, morning.
3: Representing the ladies, her name is Lillian. She works as a sales rep and enjoys spending time with her kids. Let's hear it for Lillian.
0: What's up, Lillian?
4: Good morning, guys.
0: Good morning. Here's how it works, Lillian. I'm going to ask you a few questions. Sam, Jill's going to ask you the questions. Best out of three wins, still tied at the end of regulation. We go to a not-so-tough tiebreaker question. Let us start with the ladies. Which legendary girl group featured Beyonce?
4: Destiny's Child.
0: Correct.
3: Sam, what girl group included members Normani, Camila,

0: Now 105.1, it's Valentine in the morning.
1: Coming up. Kamuchi's court. He is going to put somebody on trial today. Does this girlfriend have a point? Is she correct? Has her boyfriend gone too far in mentioning the ex on Instagram? Coming up in Kamuchi's court. It is Valentine in the morning.

0: Now 105.1, it is Valentine in the morning. Today is a joyous day because, ladies and gentlemen, it is time for Kimmucci's Court.
1: All right, Casey is on trial today, and she's actually putting her boyfriend Jerry on trial. She said Jerry posted something on his Instagram yesterday that I can't stop thinking about. It was a normal photo of him smiling, but the caption was long, and he wrote about how it's been a year since his breakup with his ex, Lindsay, and how happy he is now. He talked about how toxic the relationship was and how she cheated on him and how he never thought he'd get over it. And now he did, and he's happier than ever. And the overall message was about how far he's come and how he got through it. And to be fair, I know that relationship really hurt him. I've heard bits and pieces before. It wasn't good, but something about posting all of that publicly a year later, just, it didn't sit right with me. So when I brought it up, he said I was missing the point, that it wasn't about her. It was about his growth, getting through something that hard. He said he's proud of where he is now, and he didn't think there was anything wrong with it. Am I a jerk for being bothered by this, or should I just let him have his moment and not overthink it?
0: Did he mention her in the post, his new girlfriend, at all?
1: Not that I see.
0: Okay. And how long has he been with his girlfriend?
1: A year?
0: A year?
1: About a year.
0: I thought he broke up a year ago.
1: Yeah, so within a year?
0: So he found her, like, that fast?
1: Mm-hmm.
0: Broke up and found a new girlfriend?
1: Mm-hmm.
0: Weird. I would say, since he didn't mention her, like, and I found somebody new in my life, or now I found a new love or something, I'd be a little about that. But it is about him. They're not engaged. They're not married, you know. But did he post a really good picture of his ex?
1: In the I don't think
0: post?
1: So.
0: No, right.
1: I do not think so.
0: That would be mad, posting a good picture of your ex or something like that.
2: Well, I don't know what the, you know, exact details are of that last relationship and how much, I mean, truly it affected him. I'm sure it was traumatic. And I feel like you are allowed to be proud of yourself and how far you've come. Because
0: 100%.
2: He could have been in a very dark place, had to really put in the work himself to get to where he's at. I don't think he's a jerk for posting that. I don't think she's a jerk either for being bothered by it. But I think she needs to see the bigger picture of how far he has come.
0: Sure,
2: and almost, you know, try and be proud with that as well. Like, my husband knows everything when it comes to any type of relationship that I've had. And he'll tell me all the time, like, I'm so proud of you. I'm so proud of you that you are still able to be like the positive person you are, even with everything you've been through. And he comes at it from a place of being proud. He has that pride there. So I think that maybe if she knew a little bit more, she said she's only heard details.
1: Right.
2: But maybe if she heard more about it, then maybe she might feel differently.
0: She's heard details. She's heard something.
2: Mm-hmm.
0: But the idea that he doesn't say anything about her, doesn't say a single thing like, I found a new love now. I'm just throwing that out, being devil's advocate.
2: Yeah, sure, of course.
0: You know?
1: I think the issue is that he used the ex's name in there.
2: Oh, he did?
1: He did. And I feel like if you're really past it, you don't mention the ex. You don't draw any attention to the ex. You draw attention to, I got past something that I didn't think I could get past. So I feel like he's not.
0: He might have not. Yeah, but sometimes people think about stuff too much. You know, we're analyzing this guy's Instagram post. He might have made it after having a beer on a Thursday night or something.
1: Hey, you post something like this, he reread that a few times.
0: You think so?
1: I think he was very intentional
0: did
1: with the post.
0: Did he tag
1: like
0: the
1: this.
0: Ex?
1: I doubt that.
0: See, these are, John, you got to do more research on some of these Kimmucci's
1: courts.
0: This
1: is the submission.
0: We got to know those things. Brian, what do you think, bud?
3: I think it's weird to post about your ex. I'm on her side fully.
1: Yeah.
0: Okay.
1: Me too.
3: Not a jerk. He might be a jerk.
0: Oh, so you're fully on her side. You're fully on her side.
1: Correct.
0: You're kind of like on both sides.
2: I'm on his
3: you're
2: side.
3: Waffling.
0: You're on his side.
2: I'm on his. If I had to choose, I'm on his side.
0: Okay. Mm-hmm. Laura, what do you think?
4: I think it's so weird to post about that on social media, just in general. Like, save that for yourself. Or save that maybe for your friends. Like, that's an intimate, private moment. You're so proud of yourself. But at the same time, like, you're calling out someone who may not even want to be involved. The ex-girlfriend may be like,
0: and
4: don't bring me
0: into this.
4: Two
0: sides to every story, right? Two sides 100%. To every story.
4: And I feel like I can see where she's the girl's coming from, that she's like, this sucks for me. Like, I don't want him talking about that stuff on social media. And you know, just a cute pic of him smiling, be like, in a better place now. I think that's good.
0: Laura's got a good point there. We use social media sometimes to put that stuff out there. And what are we looking for when we do it? We've already got our healing, already got our growth. Are we looking for validation from other people? Are we looking for kudos and claps and cheers and likes and comments?
1: Well,
0: what are we looking for when we post
1: it? If someone's going through a breakup and they see that he got through something and kind of saw those details, then maybe that does help him.
0: But I think you don't need to call out the ex. Those people without posting it on a public social platform.
1: How will they know? Someone's secretly dealing with a breakup and then they see his post and then like, oh, maybe that helps me like with some fire to get through it.
0: Yeah, I don't know. I wonder sometimes about the social stuff too. We all post things out there, but I don't think he's doing it for altruistic reasons. You know, I think people do it for personal validation sometimes, or the clapping and cheering, like, look at you. Or you, like, when you post outfit of the day, you know, you're doing it because you want people to tell you how great you look.
2: You know? That's so different than, like, healing from something. And we don't know her story, but she could have done these things. And then he's been quiet and seeing all this stuff going on.
0: I don't know.
2: Yeah. And then he's all of a sudden like, this is what happened.
0: But I do like what Laura said about you're dragging somebody else into it. There are two sides to every story. Your story, there's one side. I'm with you on your side. but other stories, there's two sides, right? You know?
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0: Music from the 90s to now 105.1. It's Valentine in the morning. We've got a lot of texts coming in here at 31043.
1: They're kind of on both sides. This text says she's making it about her when the post is about him. Another text says, I think she's the jerk. She didn't experience what he did, and he's talking about his growth and strength. But then another texter says, him posting about the exact situation doesn't sound like growth to me. Just saying, in the healing world, you typically move past it and don't stay in it. He might vaguely mention it, but not a pretty detailed post.
0: What do they mean by the just saying? When people do that, they're up to something, aren't they? Just saying. No, you're giving a very strong opinion. The just saying means I've got a very strong take. Miles Smith, nice to meet you. Love.

0: Kiss
1: 105.1.
2: It is Valentine in the morning, now 105.1. Allie, good morning. How are you today?
3: Good morning, guys. I'm great. How are you?
2: We're doing all right. Thanks for asking. So, do you think this girl has a, you know, something to stand on with this, or she should let it go and just be happy that her boyfriend's moved past his ex?
3: I agree with you guys. I do think there's two sides to every story. However, I am on the girlfriend's side. I think it kind of just feels a little bit intimidating to be with someone and feel like maybe they're still stuck in the past and you're almost like being compared to that person.
2: Mm-hmm.
3: I've been in her shoes where it feels like every little thing is like, oh, you know, I'm so glad you're not like my ex, or I'm so glad, you know, I used to go through this and you don't do that. And being compared can just be a lot. So I think in making a public post like that and saying the girl's name, but then not saying the girlfriend's name, I think it's just, I don't know. Personally, I wouldn't be comfortable with it.
2: Yeah, I think the end could have been better. And I was asking John about that. If he mentioned his new girlfriend's name, if he summed it up, and now I found a better spot in my life and I love coming home to so-and-so, or I love spending time with so-and-so. Just that simple little four words or something like that could have made everything prior to that okay in her mind. And she might be insecure, and I get if people are going, oh, so glad you're not this, so glad you're not that. That probably does get old after a while, but inherently, we're all comparing people to other people at all times throughout the day.
0: Right. Yeah, but you want them to love you for who you are, not just because you're not them.
2: Yeah, of course, well, that's what I'm saying. We still compare, though. That's just natural in life. You know, I compare you to Kevin Mano.
0: What?
2: But we always do stuff like that. You know what I mean?
3: I totally get that. I had messaged into you guys that I think that should have been a journal post rather than a public post. And so I'm one of those people that, you know what? We've all had our times where we've made public posts that were like oversharing. And don't get me wrong, I've done that a lot.
2: Yeah, you're right. We've all done it.
3: I think after a year, I think that's something that maybe you do in the first couple months, you know, maybe you don't have somebody with you but after a year, I think that, you know, it seems like that would have been more private at that point.
2: Yeah. And you could have done it too without mentioning her. I think maybe it was Laura that said that, where you make a post, you talk about your growth over the past year. So your friends, your true friends know what that growth is all about. But for the rest of the people that might have just found you because you also make go-karts and they like how you make go-karts or something, the other people that came to your account that don't know that personal side of you, it doesn't matter to them. So maybe it is a case of just personal growth over the past year without mentioning the ex's name and not mentioning your current girlfriend's name.
3: Is this a reach? I don't know. I kind of think that it could be like showing off to the ex-girlfriend, like, hey, look, I'm fine without you.
2: Yeah.
3: Putting her name on there directly.
2: Yeah.
3: I don't know. That's what it would scream to me. I'd be like, do you want her attention? Like, why are we doing this now?
2: Yeah, no, I think every single person who's ever been in a relationship, this is one of the truer things, unless I'm inherently wrong in this. You'll make a post after a breakup and you are thinking, what will they see when they see that post? So you want to make sure it's a happy post. It's out having fun.
3: Right.
2: You might be morose and just depressed at home all day long, but when you make that post, you're making it for one person sometimes.
3: Right. Yeah. So I don't know. Like, I definitely see all sides, but I got to stick with my girl on this.
2: Okay. Yeah. I got you. Well, we appreciate the call. Thank you very much, Allie.
3: Thank you guys. Have a great day.
2: You too. Take care.
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0: 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Now 105.1. It is Valentine in the morning. All right, to wrap things up around here, Jill, thank you for your show.
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1: Just want to say thanks for working with us today. Here's Wiz and Charlie Puth. Hey, we have a chance for you to go to Paris to see Celine Dion. You want to know more? I'll tell you more in about 10 minutes, okay?

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1: Olivia Dean with Man I Need. I love that song. Hey, the City of Lights, Paris, with Celine Dion. How about we fly you and a friend to Paris and we hook you up with reserve premium seats to her show? 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
1: Yes, Panic at the Disco on your Wednesday. 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
1: Seacrest with you. Sissany and Tanya here. Thanks for being on with us. If your spouse makes this facial expression, then a divorce is coming. That's going to be this hour. Do you make faces when your spouse says something you disagree with or you get into a little bit of an argument? Do you over dramatize your expressions?
2: Like a grunt? Like, again? Why?
1: Is that what you do?
2: Just listen. Well, I think I do it to you too.
1: That wasn't tough for you to find three examples. Tanya, what's yours?
3: I'm like,
1: but babe. Oh gosh.
2: Oh, no.
1: I like Sisney's better. But babe, I'd rather be like, it's why you don't listen to me.
2: Yeah.
1: But babe.
2: Fee, fi, fo, fum, and I just storm off.
1: Oh, wow. You know, you're

0: produce the evening.
1: That's the problem.
0: Yes.
1: I don't.
0: Right.
1: But I do.
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1: Up next, a psychologist talked about this. It's very fascinating. If your spouse makes this facial expression, a divorce may be imminent.

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1: All right, so facial expressions, body language can say a lot. Like, you know when your partner is mad at you just by their body language. Like, you can tell something's wrong. Even if you ask, they say, no, everything's fine. But their body language tells you everything.
2: Right.
1: So there's a very famous psychologist that says he can predict divorce with 94% accuracy if your partner makes this facial expression. What
2: just
1: do you
2: like
1: think it is?
2: All the time or just like once ever?
1: I don't know, once or multiple times, but it's coming if you see this expression. You want to guess what it is?
2: I don't, like a snarky look? I don't
1: yeah,
2: know.
1: Yeah, that's it. You got it. Yes,
2: snarky?
1: That's it. Basically, contempt. Contempt is the word. But if your partner smirks at you with one side of the mouth raised, you know that look? It's very derogatory.
2: I don't know that look. And maybe it's a good thing that I don't.
1: Yeah, maybe if you're not familiar with that look, it is a good thing. But, you know, that one-sided smirk, apparently your marriage is in real trouble. Like, it's very annoying, that look. If you get it, you know when people have made it, it's very annoying. Today's quote, some people don't like you because your spirit irritates their demons.
2: Right,
1: your goodness makes them feel bad about themselves. So keep it up.
2: Wow.
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1: Doing a first look ahead of your wedding has become fairly commonplace these days. 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
1: Tanya with a trending report about Hailey Bieber using the best word to describe being a woman. Go ahead.
2: Yes. So Hailey Bieber is getting real about the last year of her life. Within 12 months, this is crazy, she welcomed her first baby, Jack Blues, and then she sold her skincare company, Rode, for $1 billion, all within the same 12-month window. And so she did an interview, and she used this word to describe kind of her experience. She said she felt stretched. And I've never used that word, but I think it's like the perfect way to describe womanhood is just like stretch. She said the biggest identity shift that you go through in your life is becoming a parent. She's turning 30 this year, and looking back on it, she said she wouldn't change a thing. And she basically said it's really hard. It was hard to do all of these major things at one time, but it did strengthen her. And I

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1: I was talking to somebody about this the other day. I can't separate like the way I run my brain at work versus the way I do in my real life. But I'm trying to make that a positive in my sales and marketing tape of myself.
2: I think it's great. Schedule is not a bad thing.
1: Don't you want to do this? I got a plan.
2: Yeah.

0: 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It's Seacrest, Sissany, and Tanya in the back room.
1: Somber. I would love to see this dude live.
2: Me too.
3: Yes.
1: Wouldn't you? I have not. Or the hot new artist, I've not seen him. Has anybody seen him live? Anybody here?
3: Yes, no? I have.
1: Okay.
4: Of course, Michaela.
1: So what's his vibe like live?
3: So I actually saw him with the Jonas Brothers. He was a surprise guest, and he is so great. Yeah, like he is a great performer.
4: Lucky. We're so lucky.
1: Yeah, I want to see him. Is he good looking?
2: Yes.
3: Yeah, he's really tall. Like, very tall.
2: And he has that, like, rock star thing.
1: I find that very tall unattractive.
3: Mm-hmm. He's 6'7".
1: Maybe it's in envy and, you know.
2: He's 6'7".
1: Yeah. 6'7". Wow.
2: 6'7".
1: 6'7". Okay. We are so, please, we're so obvious.
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1: What constitutes breaking girl code? 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
1: There's this manifestation trend that has become very, very popular. It's on TikTok. It's called the 10-10-10 method, right, Sissany?
2: Yes, and it's kind of like journaling, but with a purpose. 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
1: A scary, powerful manifestation exercise.
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1: I do believe that when you think something, it can happen, and you put it out in the universe, it can happen. And if you think something negative or bad, it can also happen.
2: That's true.
1: So you almost have to control your
3: thoughts.
1: Output into the universe.
3: Mm-hmm.
1: I can't control my thoughts, but I can kind of control my manifestation of things in the universe. You know, they say if you write it down or you say it over and over again, it will and can happen. You can will it to happen.
2: And that's exactly what this method is, kind of like that, because you're doing both, essentially.
1: So they're saying it's a scary, powerful method of manifestation.
2: Uh-huh.
1: It's called the 10-10-10 method. It's on TikTok right now. Sisney, tell us about it.
2: The idea is to write 10 things you're grateful for, 10 things you want to manifest, and 10 I am affirmations.
1: Why 10? That's a lot. Can it be 3?
2: Well, they can also be the same thing every day if they're the same things that you're thinking of. But the point is to do this daily. It's a daily practice. And people are feeling more positive and focused. And apparently it's helping them attract what they want, whether it's a dream job, maybe that relationship, or just better mindset. And what makes it different from other manifestation hacks is how structured it is. You're not just like wishing or visualizing. You're actually writing it all down every single day. It's the every single day part that's the
1: That frequency does trigger your brain in a different way other than thinking it. So if you're physically writing it down, your brain begins to think it.
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1: Yeah, is it a scam? I mean, I don't know. I just got from Amazon. Maybe it's not Amazon. There, a text that came in from a weird number saying there's been a recall. Click here to find out.
2: No, don't click it.
3: Scammed.
1: But then I started thinking, it seemed legit. Like, I'm usually good at identifying scams. This looked legit, that there may have been something that I purchased that got recalled and Amazon wants to tell me. That seems like, what a kind thing.
2: Yeah, but they usually would email you and then it would have like your order number on there.
3: Or did you order something that hasn't come yet?
1: I don't know, but I can't click into it to find out because I'm too scared because it might be a scam.
2: But now you can put it into this website.
1: Well, what's the website?
2: Okay, it's called scamwise.com. And it basically analyzes the message, the website, the text, whatever it is. You can even explain it if you need to. Like, I got like those FedEx letters in the mail. So I put it into this website explaining the whole situation. And indeed, in fact, immediately confirmed that it was a scam. Don't pay the dues. All that stuff is just not real. Do you remember me telling you about this? The FedEx stuff? Okay.
1: Yes.
2: So I'm for this.
1: I get also random texts. People going, are you looking for a job? Or are you still
3: up?
1: Are you still up? It's like they say, hey, oh, I'm in town. Hey, yes. I'm in town. I'm like, wait, who? And then you kind of want to go, well, who's this phone number from the past that's in town?
2: Oh, yeah. I know.
1: Right? But is that a scam or is that just somebody?
2: I think it's a scam. Scamwise.com, by the way.
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1: So is the secret to a great marriage having crushes on other people? 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
1: All right, I'm going to throw this out to you guys because it's been making the rounds. The title is The Secret to a Great Marriage Crushes on Other People. All right? It's an article being shared, and the headline basically is about the secret being having crushes on other people. So it's written by a woman who's married for, I think, 10 years. She's got two kids. She has an office crush on a guy named Phil, like a guy that she sees at the office named Phil. And she said her husband jokes about it. He'll notice her putting on mascara before a Zoom call and joke, oh, is that for Phil? Like, it's become a fun weird sort of situation and some levity in the relationship. And she says they regularly discuss other people they find attractive. And she says, why wouldn't you? Everyone finds other people attractive. To hide it is lying. Like, at least you're being transparent when you're telling them, yes, I find Phil attractive.
2: Maybe celebrities or something like that on TV, yeah, or a movie that you're just like, we'll never see in the wild, but not a coworker.
1: But here's what they're saying. If you're never going to do it, it's harmless and it's transparent and it's truthful and it's honest. Now, you're obviously not going to do anything. I mean, you have to not,
2: I don't know,
1: you have to have some parameters here. So would it not prove the strength of your relationship by being able to do that? Almost makes me feel like you're insecure with your relationship if you can't.
2: No. I think if you put it out into the universe, then it'll eventually come to light.
1: I just think that, and what she's saying is, look, this is the strong relationship we have, we can actually make jokes like this. So this should be your goals. Good luck.
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0: This is Now 105.1. Ryan Seacrest with you. Thanks for having us on. All right, team. So tomorrow we will do it again. Get a good breather in, get some exercise in, get some sleeps in tonight. Come back tomorrow ready to go on all cylinders.
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1: Toby Knapp is my name, and it seems that people are romanticizing offline evenings. 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
1: I don't know how it is where you work, but if you have meetings where you do the walk and talk, I know that sounds like the TV show West Wing from back in the day, where they were masters of the whole walk and talk scene where they're deciding things while on the go. You might want to know about this. More and more workplaces are encouraging walking meetings, the walk and talk. 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But nonetheless, workplaces encouraging walking meetings, it's one small step towards your overall health and wellness, and it may not be a bad idea.
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1: Toby Knapp is my name with proof positive in this song that a catchy lyric can live longer in your brain rent-free than some relationships. It's Ed Sheeran.

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1: Toby Knapp, you're ready for this to be done with the end of the school year? What is it?
2: 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That means I've got to get up extra early to get her to the bus stop, and I'm looking forward to not having to do that.
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1: The school year's winding down. Toby Knapp is my name, and we've been talking about something that you can't wait to be done when the school year ends. Could be anything. Hit me up and let me know. Jason, thanks for listening this afternoon. What is it you are ready to be done with as soon as the school year is over?
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1: When is the last time you went on a power walk? Toby Knapp, that's me. Thanks for listening this afternoon. Do you know power walking does wonders for your brain? They did research and they compared your brain to a dirty sponge. And when you move, even just by tensing your abs, you squeeze the sponge and you flush out gunk that builds up during the day. I mean, I knew that our bodies went into cleaning mode while we sleep, but this research is kind of cool. A simple walk acts like a daytime power wash for your head, keeping you sharper than you would be without the exercise. So, if you'll excuse me, I'm going to go take a power walk now and power wash my brain.
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1: 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We're about to learn something new. 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Not Charlie Puth.

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1: We go to the animal kingdom to learn something new today. This is random. Toby Knapp is my name. Cheetahs, they're fast, but they can't roar. They chirp instead. So the fastest animal on Earth sounds weirdly like a squeaky toy. That is totally random. 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They chirp. Who knew? And now we do. And that's the point of random.
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Well, same here. 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
1: Hang out for a few minutes. I'll play Lady Gaga and Bruno Mars, Benson Boone, and Halsey coming up. Now, Shawn Mendes requires some stitches.

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1: What food would you love to see make a comeback? It's me, Toby Knapp. Reddit posted that question, and they asked Redditors, what would it be that you would want? Well, Jell-O Pudding Pops made the list, Choco Tacos, the salad bar at Wendy's, because yes, they used to have one, the seven-layer burrito at Taco Bell, original Dunkaroos, and Rice Krispie Treats cereal. Someone else said McDonald's apple pies, the ones that were fried back in the 80s, but they were kind of oily and they could burn your mouth. 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What would you bring back if you could? Hit me up and let me know. 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Send me a quick message. Tell me. I look forward to hearing from you.
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1: Toby Knapp is my name, and I gotta tell you, this song feels like late night overthinking, unread texts, and staring out of the car window pretending you're in an indie movie that nobody fully understands, but that everybody says changed their life. True, it's somber. Back to Friends.

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1: I am Toby Knapp. Thank you for letting me be a part of your afternoon while I play Matchbox 20's Unwell. A song.

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1: Stay there. 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